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0: so invested in the people we don't even know? Are we too obsessed with celebrities?
1: Man, and then just because they're a celebrity, if they do something that you and a majority doesn't like, you cancel them. Canceled. It's just so much, right? It's kind of crazy if you think about it. If you pull back and think about what's driving our culture, what's driving our people, that's a little touched. I'm sorry. It really is. It's crazy. 1-877-345-7747. You know, have we made celebrities our gods? Because we put so much attention on celebrities, and they're just people trying to get through life just like you and me. 1-877-345-7747. I want you to speak to that tonight. How do you feel about it? It's your girl Darlene on the Nightly Spirit.

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is my question. Do you feel that we've become too obsessed with celebrities? I mean, we got to draw the line, family, between celebrity worship and inspiration. 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You got to. Coming up, like a selfie session. Coming up on the Nightly Spirit.

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Sophie session. Family, at the end of the day, what are we really chasing? Because if we're being honest, too many of us are living through people who don't even know we exist. We cry when they fall. We cry when they fail. We cheer when they win. We argue with strangers online defending their names while our own dreams are sitting untouched. You know, it's okay to admire success. Now, I don't want you to get me wrong. And it's okay to be inspired by people. But when admiration turns into obsession, we gotta ask ourselves, why do I care so much? And are we watching their lives because we enjoy it? Or are we using them to escape our own reality? You know, celebrities are just people. They're flawed. They're imperfect. They're human. So the question is, are we so distracted by their lives that we forget to focus on our own? Because at the end of the day, fame fades. But your purpose, that's what truly matters. It's your girl, Darlene, on The Nightly Spirit.

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0: on Wellness Wednesday, and I have one incredible young lady by the name of Koya Webb. Koya, good evening. How are you?
1: Good evening. I am well. How are you?
0: I am doing fabulous. I'm so excited that you are with us, family. Listen, this is going to be one dynamic interview. So keep it right here. 17 minutes away, we have Koya Webb on the Nightly Spirit.

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1: Thank you for having me. It is such an honor.
0: Thank you, Amanda. It's just an honor to have you. And I saw your bio and I'm like, man, you are really just like the epitome of what we are emerging into when it comes to self-care, when it comes to, you know, being aware spiritually of our wellness, our emotional wellness. Mm-hmm. And, you know, I just want you to just take a moment just to kind of explain to us, what exactly does Coya Webb do?
1: Well, thank you, first of all. I appreciate you. And I feel like I am an explorer of life. I consider myself an evangelist. So I go, I explore life. What I learn, I share. I share, especially with this new understanding, sharing nervous system regulation has become the priority because living in the world with a lot of chaos going on, a lot of dysregulation going on, a lot of things outside of our divine frequency is happening. And I want to help people be able to reconnect with their soul's essence so that we can be the change. But we can't be the change if we're not connected to our soul and we're understanding our assignment.
0: Yes. And so, you know, a lot of people that are listening tonight, they look successful, Coya, and they look successful on the outside, but internally, they're exhausted.
1: Yeah.
0: They're anxious. And they get emotionally overwhelmed. So how do we know the difference between being tired and being spiritually and physically dysregulated?
1: That's such a good one. Because when we're tired, we can sleep. When we're dysregulated, we can't sleep. Because our mind is turning. We're thinking about that thing that happened or this or that or the other. When we're tired, our muscles are tired, we feel soreness. But when we're dysregulated, we can't even tap into why things are not aligning as we think they should. There's lack of clarity mentally, right? Because we're not tapped in. So dysregulation is not a judgment. It is a wake-up call. And we get woken up through our emotions, that anger, that envy, that sadness. That is a sign. It's love, too. It's a form of love. It's telling you you're dysregulated, you're out of alignment, and you have to get regulated to get back in alignment with your soul.
0: Listen, it's so much in there. There's so much in there. So, you know, because we have to know how to be emotionally vulnerable. And one of the problems is that we don't even know how to identify with these emotions.
1: Right.
0: In order for us to come into alignment, in order to heal from these emotions. And, you know, you said something powerful. You know, burnout isn't just a productivity issue.
1: Right.
0: It's a nervous system issue. So do you think that this culture, our culture, has normalized survival mode to the point where people don't even recognize peace anymore?
1: We have. People don't recognize peace because they're not feeling it or having it. And what we've done is that we've normalize this performative culture that tells us we need to go, we need to achieve. And I know because that was me. I have to go, I have to achieve, I have to build this community. And that was beautiful, but at what cost? I had to learn to love people, but not to the detriment of myself. I was always constantly, and I didn't know this at the time, and most people listening might not know, but I was self-abandoning and I didn't even know it. But what that looked like was saying yes when I wanted to say no, going when I knew I was tired and I didn't have the capacity. So the more that we self-abandon, the more dysregulated we're become because we start doing things and our body's like, oh, I don't want to do this. I don't want to be here, but we do it anyway. So wow. Then we get into, do we even trust ourselves? We lose self-trust. We talk about trusting others. Most of us don't even trust ourselves because we're not treating ourselves in alignment with our soul. We're doing it based on what we saw on social media, what someone else told us, based on what our soul is telling us to do.
0: Listen, Koya Webb is with us tonight, family. I got a couple more questions for her, and I know this is blessing you. I hope that this is sparking something in you tonight that makes you want to dig a little deeper, pay a little bit more attention to you, because we are an assignment from God. We have a divine identity that heaven recognizes, and that is what we have to come into agreement with and alignment with when it comes to walking out purpose. So I'm so glad that Koya is here. I'm so glad that we're talking about this. Y'all keep it right here, 15 minutes away, more with Koya Webb here on The Nightly Scene.

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0: It is the Nightly Spirit, your girl Darlene Coya. Thank you so much for being with us. And I'm just so interested, you know, and just opening up, because we don't really have a lot of these conversations. We have conversations about what, who was doing what and who's sleeping with this one and what this pastor said about that person and how, who's charging for prayers.
1: Oh my gosh.
0: I know that was random, but it's the truth. You know, we've got so many things that are going on, you know, but I know that my call, my personal, you know, my call to this earth is to our sisters, right? Mm-hmm. And as Black women, especially, a lot of us were raised to push through, you know, to keep on performing, to keep on caregiving, to keep giving of yourself, keep showing up no matter what, you know? But I want to ask you, how dangerous is that emotionally and physically when the body never truly gets rest?
1: When the body never truly gets rest, it's not just dangerous, it's deadly. Because we keep pushing ourselves, and eventually everything that's made, eventually it will run out of steam. If you die of old age, it's usually because your organs have given out. So the way we're overtaxing our body, yes, we're making all these discoveries, and some of us are living longer because of the discoveries of our mind, because of wisdom, but a lot of us are dying early because of lifestyle diseases. That means these are diseases that could have been prevented if we had lived a different lifestyle. And so I think it's important to know, especially as women, if you pour into yourself and love yourself first and most, you will have so much more to pour into your partner, your children, your family, your church, your community, and the world. But eventually, if you don't pour enough into yourself, like anything else, you will break. You will burn out.
0: Can you walk us through, Coya, a live, breathe, reset for somebody that's driving home right now who feels anxious and they feel overwhelmed or emotionally heavy? Could you walk us through?
1: Absolutely. I would love to do that. So this is my simple three breath reset. So whether you're in the car, whether you're at home, whenever you feel triggered or overwhelmed or just a little tight, I invite you to take a deep inhale through your nose and exhale through your mouth. Take your right hand and place it on your heart and your left hand and place it over your right. Can't do this if you're driving, but you can keep breathing. And then take another inhale through your nose and now audible sigh through your mouth. Last inhale through your nose. I invite you to hold the breath at the top. And you have an option to sip in a little more air. And then whenever you're ready, as slowly as possible, exhale. So grateful for this opportunity to connect, to heal, to build, and to thrive. I ask that God, our angels, our ancestors, and our spirit guides be here now for our greatest growth and expansion. And so it is. Ashe.
0: Ashe. Before you go, Coya, what's one small ritual that somebody listening tonight can begin tomorrow morning that could literally start changing their emotional well-being?
1: This one three-breath reset done every day, in the morning, even at night, and whenever you feel outside of alignment with your highest self, will change your life.
0: Yes, it will. Thank you so much for stopping by the Nightly Spirit, Coya.
1: Thank you so much for having me. It was such an honor.
0: How do we find out about you? What is your Substack? How do we keep up with you?
1: Thank you so much for asking. You can find me on Instagram, my website, koyaweb.com, K-O-Y-A-W-E-B-B. And I have a new book coming out where I'm sharing rituals to help you regulate. And I have over 50 rituals in that book, with breath healing being one of the number one, but I have lots more where that came from. That's just the spirit. You got to start with spirit. You got to start with God. And so I start there, but there's so many more, and it's called Well-Being Rituals, and you can get anywhere books are sold.
0: All right. Thank you. Thank you. Thank you. Koya Webb, everybody. And coming up, we got Sybil Wilkes joining us with another news update on the Nightly Spirit.

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1: Let it rise. There's no place I'd rather be.

It's Sybil Wilkes with what we need to know. The world is mourning country music icon Dolly Parton. She passed away at the age of 80 in Nashville Tuesday. Her six-decade career earned her 11 Grammy Awards and over 100 million record sales worldwide. Praising her enduring legacy, the president ordered flags flown and half staff. In Mississippi, an investigation by Mississippi Today reveals Senatobia Police Chief Harold Vanderford used repeated racial slurs across 10 private text threads dating back to last summer. In media news, independent arbitrator ordered the Washington Post to reinstate columnist Karen Atiyah, ruling that she was wrongfully terminated over social media posts following Charlie Kirk's assassination. And finally, a new report in the British Medical Journal reveals that at least 25% of former NFL players who died between 2016 and 2021 suffered from CTE. I'm Sybil Wilkes. Be informed, be empowered. Hey.

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0: the Nightly Spirit. It is that hour you get your power. And let me tell you about it. All right. It's going to be good, good. I mean, when I say good, good, good, good, good. Coming up, I got the Vintage Vault. I got a word for you. And family prayer on the way on the Nightly Spirit.
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1 Peter 4:10 says, God has given each of you a gift from his great variety of spiritual gifts. Use them well to serve one another. You know, God did not create you to play small, and he didn't place you on this earth for you to just exist. You were designed to create, to innovate. You were designed to lead and to inspire. There are gifts that are inside of you that the world is waiting on. It could be a book that needs to be written, or a business that needs to get started, a song even that needs to be written, recorded, and put out there, or a message that needs to be shared. But far too often, we've allowed our fears and our insecurities or procrastination to keep us from tapping into our God-given creativity. And tonight, family, I want to tell you that it is time to stir up the gifts inside of you and stop waiting for the perfect moment. Stop second-guessing yourself, because you don't have to have it all figured out. You just got to start. Okay, take that first step of faith and develop the gift, refine your skills, put in the work, because God doesn't bless what you wait on. He blesses what you work on. I'm going to say that again. He ain't going to bless what you waiting on. He's going to bless what you're working on. And the more you use what he's given you, the more he's going to increase it. This is your moment to rise up and shake off that fear and insecurity and stop procrastinating. Step into your calling. Somebody is waiting on what God has placed inside of just you. Don't bury that gift. Release it. Develop it and

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That's for you tonight, all right? I'm going to pray for us coming up in 15 minutes. It's your girl, Darlene, on The Nightly Spirit.

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Father, tonight we give you glory and honor and thank you for the gifts and talents that you've placed on the inside of us. Thank you, God, for the creativity, for the innovation and the wisdom and the purpose that you've designed for our lives. Tonight, God, we ask you to help us to shake off the fear and the doubt and the complacency that we've been in, and help us to stir up the gifts that you've given us. We decree and we declare that we will not allow our talents to lie dormant. We'll develop it, we'll use it, and we'll share it for your glory. We're stepping into faith, God, trusting that as we move, you'll move. Just like that. In the name of Jesus, we pray. Amen and amen. And that ends another night of the Nightly Spirit. I want you to stay safe, stay blessed, and stay woke. Good night.

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0: With SRN News, I'm Jason Walker. Flash flooding in a border area of Nepal and China Wednesday. At least 160 people have been killed. Hundreds more are reportedly still missing. Meta agreeing to fork over nearly $18 billion and add stronger child safety measures to its Facebook and Instagram platforms, all part of a landmark settlement. U.S. Central Command says American troops have now cleared a safe pathway for commercial vessels through the Strait of Hormuz. Authorities say Iranian sea mines were limited enough that advanced technology would clear them. President Trump adds the Navy has removed or detonated all mines in the international waters of the strait. Pro-Russian hacker group claiming responsibility now for an attack that has affected numerous Norwegian government digital services. SRN News.
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3: Here's your Tuscaloosa and West Alabama forecast. Thunderstorms that were traversing the area will gradually decrease overnight. Still, though, we could have a lingering shower or thunderstorm in a few spots, locally heavy rain, plenty of lightning, lows in the mid-70s. Another round of a few scattered storms possible as we get into Thursday, afternoon high 94 degrees, and some scattered storms on Friday. Otherwise, sunshine, low 73, afternoon high up in the low to mid-90s. This is meteorologist Mark Thibodeau from the Weather Channel for Town Square Media, Tuscaloosa.
4: It's 74 degrees in Tuscaloosa.
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2: SRN News, I'm Jason Walker. There is growing hope and optimism today after health officials approved a groundbreaking pancreatic cancer drug that offers a new approach to treating the often deadly disease. The drug uses a new approach to block a protein that fuels tumor growth that in the vast majority of pancreatic cancer cases. Massive flooding on the border of China and Nepal. At least 160 people have been killed. Authorities say hundreds more are still missing. A setback for a major player in the tech industry. Meta has agreed to pay up to $18 billion and add stronger child safety measures to its Facebook and Instagram platforms. It's part of a landmark legal settlement. The deal settles claims with 48 states. SRN News.
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4: Here's your Tuscaloosa and West Alabama forecast. Thunderstorms that were traversing the area will gradually decrease overnight. Still, though, we could have a lingering shower or thunderstorm in a few spots, locally heavy rain. Plenty of lightning, lows in the mid-70s. Another round of a few scattered storms possible as we get into Thursday, afternoon high 94 degrees, and some scattered storms on Friday. Otherwise, sunshine, low 73, afternoon high up in the low to mid-90s. This is meteorologist Mark Thibodeau from the Weather Channel for Town Square Media, Tuscaloosa.
5: It's 73 degrees in Tuscaloosa.
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0: 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I just want you to know that I'm proud of you for growing. So go harder, be greater. I can't wait for you to tune in with me tonight on The Nightly Spirit.
2: SRN News, I'm Jason Walker. Major flooding on the border of China and Nepal. At least 162 people confirmed dead. More than 1,000 now said to be missing. Officials in Pakistan say that blaze triggered by an exploding air conditioner is what killed 14 infants in a hospital nursery. One child was rescued. Doctors warn this is not a cure, but there is hope and there is optimism after health officials approved a groundbreaking pancreatic cancer drug that offers a new approach to treating the disease. The drug can block a protein that fuels tumor growth. And a setback for a major player in the tech industry, Meta has agreed to pay millions to avoid child safety measures. SRN News.
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8: Here's your Tuscaloosa and West Alabama forecast. Thunderstorms that were traversing the area will gradually decrease overnight. Still, though, we could have a lingering shower or thunderstorm in a few spots of locally heavy rain. Plenty of lightning, lows in the mid-70s. Another round of a few scattered storms possible as we get into Thursday, afternoon high 94 degrees, and some scattered storms on Friday. Otherwise, sunshine, low 73, afternoon high up in the low to mid-90s. This is meteorologist Mark Thibodeau from the Weather Channel for Town Square Media, Tuscaloosa.
9: It's 73 degrees in Tuscaloosa.
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2: With SRN News, I'm Jason Walker. Massive floodwaters claiming the lives of more than 200 people in China, Nepal, and Tibet. As many as 2,000 more are missing, and authorities say the death toll likely to climb dramatically. Authorities in Pakistan say they now know what caused that hospital nursery fire, saying it was triggered by an exploding air conditioner. 14 babies were killed. One infant was rescued. A setback for a major player in the tech industry. Meta has agreed to fork over nearly $18 billion and also add stronger child safety measures to its Facebook and Instagram platforms. That's part of the legal settlement. The deal settles the claims for 48 states and a few U.S. territories to boot. SRN News.
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16: Here's your Tuscaloosa and West Alabama forecast. Thunderstorms that were traversing the area will gradually decrease overnight. Still, though, we could have a lingering shower or thunderstorm in a few spots, locally heavy rain, plenty of lightning, lows in the mid-70s. Another round of a few scattered storms possible as we get into Thursday, afternoon high 94 degrees, and some scattered storms on Friday. Otherwise, sunshine, low 73, afternoon high up in the low to mid-90s. This is meteorologist Mark Thibodeau from the Weather Channel for Town Square Media, Tuscaloosa.
17: It's 73 degrees in Tuscaloosa.
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2: He cannot fail. 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Tell him there is no failure. 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There is no failure in God. Listen. I wish you could see yourself in the future. I wish you could see yourself. You're doing better.

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1: I'm John Ray Lewis, Pastor of Lighthouse Missionary Baptist Church. Welcome to the ministry. Remember to thank God for Jesus. Today, we look at the blessing and benefits of our faith that sinners cannot claim. Hebrews chapter 12, verse 2a. Looking unto Jesus, the author and finisher of our faith. Every single aspect of the Christian life is wrapped up in our faith. We resist the devil by faith. 1 Peter 5 and 9a, contemporary English version. But you must resist the devil and stay strong in your faith. Do something, say something, wear something today to identify with your Christian faith. Do something, say something, wear something today to identify with your Lord and Savior Jesus the Christ. And always remember to thank God for Jesus.
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1: With SRN News, I'm Jason Walker. Flash flooding in Tibet and along the border of Nepal and China. More than 200 people have been killed. As many as 1,800 to 2,000 people are still missing. Authorities in Pakistan say they know what caused that hospital nursery fire now, saying it had been triggered by an exploding air conditioning unit. 14 infants were killed. One baby, though, was safely rescued. A pro-Russian hacker group claiming responsibility now for that cyber attack that has affected numerous Norwegian government digital services. It's been going on for 3 days. And Meta has agreed to pay $18 billion and add stronger child safety measures to its Facebook and Instagram platforms. SRN News.
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Somebody said, why? I said,

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To tell you about 15 years ago, I was driving down the street all by myself, and here comes a car that turns right out in front of me and hit me head on, and I went out like a light. The ambulance came and carried me to the hospital. I couldn't walk for a month, and my face was disfigured. But the Lord has raised me up. Hallelujah.

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1: that
0: threaten your peace of mind and your self-respect and your self-worth. I just want you to know that I'm proud of you for growing. So go harder, be greater. I can't wait for you to tune in with me tonight on The Nightly Spirit.
2: With SRN News, I'm Jason Walker. Kids under 18 will soon be seeing a host of changes in their Instagram and Facebook experience thanks to an historic $18 billion settlement Meta Platforms reached yesterday with 48 U.S. states and a handful of U.S. territories. Flash flooding in Tibet along the border of Nepal and China as well. At least 200 people are dead. Estimates of those missing ranging from 1,000 up to 1,800. Authorities in Pakistan are now speaking out on what caused that fire in a hospital, saying it was triggered by an exploding air conditioning unit. 14 infants were killed. One baby was rescued. In closing arguments set to begin in the murder trial of Lindsay Claney later today in Massachusetts. SRN News.
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5: Here's your Tuscaloosa and West Alabama forecast. Thunderstorms that were traversing the area will gradually decrease overnight. Still, though, we could have a lingering shower or thunderstorm in a few spots, locally heavy rain, plenty of lightning, lows in the mid-70s. Another round of a few scattered storms possible as we get into Thursday, afternoon high 94 degrees, and some scattered storms on Friday. Otherwise, sunshine, low 73, afternoon high up in the low to mid-90s. This is meteorologist Mark Thibodeau from the Weather Channel for Town Square Media, Tuscaloosa.
6: It's 73 degrees in Tuscaloosa.
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2: With SRN News, I'm Jason Walker. Rescue teams are searching for hundreds of those people missing along the Nepal-China border. Catastrophic and deadly torrent of floods and mud sweeping through numerous communities earlier Wednesday. That follows the collapse of a glacier. The disaster leaving 168 people dead, more than 1,300 though are missing, including a number of foreigners. Youngsters under the age of 18 soon will be seeing changes in their Instagram and Facebook experience thanks to the historic $18 billion settlement Meta Platforms reached yesterday with 48 states. Closing arguments set to begin in the murder trial of Lindsay Clancy later Wednesday. The woman is accused of strangling her three young children 3 years ago. SRN News.

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this song was in church, like a testimony service, at a happy time. But we actually sang this song at her mother's funeral. My grandmother, Big Mama, she's in heaven. But the only way we could go through that grief was to think about the morning when we rise. This is my oldest sister. That's one of the first songs I heard her sing. They call it a congregational song. And this happened in testimony service. Usually somebody would testify, and then they'd start singing this song. She was about 10 years old maybe when she sang it. She's somewhere around 67 now. No, I'm kidding. She's the first one baptized in the Holy Ghost in our family. Why don't you take a little bit of it, baby, sing it in the morning.

0: this would go on. This went on for 3 days at Azusa Street. They never stopped shouting. Blacks and whites and reds and yellows and browns. Don't care who came in there, they felt something. Come on, give the Lord a wave off it. Turn to somebody and say, I know I've been changed. Say, the Lord has made a big difference in my life. Say, I'm a changed person. Scripture says, if any man be in Christ Jesus, he is a new creation. How many of you used to dance in the world before you got saved? Somebody said to me one time, I don't want to be a Christian because I've got to stop dancing. We just said, we haven't stopped dancing. We just what? Changed partners. Ha! I got a new partner and I'm changed. Remember that old song?
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1: Our Father and our God, the giver of all good and perfect gifts, once again you have spared a few of your children to see the breaking of another day, a day that we have never seen before. You have been kind enough, our Father God, to send down an angel to stand by our bedsides throughout the night, kept watch on this old heartbeat of ours, and kept our blood running warm in our veins. Then touched us this morning with your finger of love and started us out on another day's journey. My Lord, as we come today, we cannot brag about our goodness. We cannot brag about how righteous we have lived. Yet we cannot complain, my Father God, for thou hast been so good to us. Lord, as we come today, we pray that thou wouldest just lend the listening ear to the prayers of thy servants this morning. Lord, we pray today that you would accept our humble gratitude. Search our deceitful hearts, for we know that somewhere along the way we have engaged in conversations that are not worthy of your children. Somewhere along the way we've gone wrong, we've done wrong, we've gotten out of the pathway of duty. Lord God, my Master, thou hast said in thy word that if we pray and call upon your holy and righteous name and confess our sin, that you would be just to forgive us. Blot them out today, my Lord. Cast them in yonder sea of forgetfulness, where they'll sink there somehow and dissolve and be washed on out into the seas of infinity, never to rise and trouble your children in this world, nor condemn us at yonder judgment bar. My God, we come this morning, we pray that thou wouldest bless the sick and afflicted everywhere. Walk down the aisles of hospitals and down the hallways of institutions of suffering throughout the land. We pray, my God, that you will somehow lay your hand upon those whose fevers are running high, those who cannot turn over this morning for aching muscles, those, my Father God, whose blood have gone too high and whose hearts are out of rhythm. Lord God, somehow in some way we pray that thou wouldest visit those who are afflicted today. Stand by the bedside of the old folk in rest homes throughout the land today. Let them know that old Christians never die, that they just sleep away in thee. Bless those who are in orphan homes throughout the land. Bless the man on his job this morning who cannot see his way out of his economic condition. Bless the young woman today who rises with a dark cloud of despair hanging over her life. Let her know, my Father God, that all things are possible if she will only believe today. And, oh God, when we've done what you told us to do, we pray that we'll hear your welcome voice at the end of this life, saying, well done, thou good and faithful servant. Come on in and enjoy the glories of our Lord. These and all of the blessings we ask in Jesus' precious name. Amen.

0: And a pleasant good morning to you, Mr. and Mrs. Tuscaloosa, and the children, too. And welcome on board the Thursday morning's edition of Information and Inspiration, Early Morning Gospel with Brother Jay. Certainly hope that you enjoyed your night on last night and that you're ready to continue with more great gospel music. I want you to call a friend, call a neighbor, and tell them that Brother Jay is on the air everywhere on this thrilling Thursday morning, a day that we've never seen before. And when this day ends, we shall not visit this day again. This is the day that the Lord has made. Let us rejoice and be glad in it. And it's time for you to get those plates on the floor. It's Thursday morning. Yeah, that's the signal for you to be getting those planks on the floor and looking alive. I want to say a pleasant good morning to everybody and certainly hope that your day will be a better day on today. Good morning, radio family.
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0: Yeah, that's Norman Hutchins there, and A Mighty Long Way at 5:14 a.m. in the city. Our Bible scripture for today comes out of the book of Exodus, chapter 7, verse 20. That's Exodus, chapter 7, verse 20. Want to say a pleasant good morning to my sidekick out there, Brother Earl Harlins, and also Brother MC Prince this morning. And got a call from one of my cheese drivers this morning. She's actively on the beat this morning. And I'm talking about Sister Vicki Prince down there in the Sandy Bottom. She's been to the gym this morning and had a workout, and she's getting ready to head toward the bus barn in just a little bit to grab that cheese to get ready to roll on this thrilling Thursday morning. And want to say a pleasant good morning to all of our many Christian friends and saints across America. Fasten your seatbelts now. It's going to be a fast 5 hours on this morning. Good morning, radio family.
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1: 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The choices I made.
0: You might say I'm a work in progress. What about you, huh?

0: 790 WTSK, The Truth and Praise, 93.3 FM, and God is still working on me. Want to say a pleasant good morning to Sister Mary Hudson and those Beulahites. They're running between the raindrops this morning and walking on the Riverwalk on this thrilling Thursday morning. Also want to say a pleasant good morning to that non-singing Lillian Black and her accomplice Brother Melvin this morning. Me, me, me, me, me. Also to that blessed Betty Halbert and all of those present and retired school teachers out there. And of course, all of my Weeping Maryites. And we've got some news from Weeping Mary Missionary Baptist Church coming your way a little later in the service. Good morning, everybody.
1: He woke you up this morning and started you on your way. 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

0: 790 WTSK, The Truth and Praise, 93.3 FM. Want to say a pleasant good morning to those Donaldson girls. They're cranking up and headed up there to Donaldson Correctional Center this morning, right outside the Little B up there in Bessemer, Alabama, on this thrilling Thursday morning. I also want to say a pleasant good morning to Sister Cent, Sister Cynthia Kemp, and all the crew out there at Lear this morning. And I can't forget all of my folks headed toward Mercedes up there at Vance this morning. Slow it down now. It'll be there when you get there. Yes, it will. I'm positive of that. Yes, I am. And also want to say a pleasant good morning and send out the blessings to all of our many Christian friends and saints across America. And thank you so much for being there. Our Bible scripture for today comes out of the book of Exodus, chapter 7, verse 20. Write that down now, because it'll make excellent reading throughout the service. Listen.
1: 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I just want you to know that I'm proud of you for growing. So go harder, be greater. I can't wait for you to tune in with me tonight on The Nightly Spirit.
2: SRN News, I'm Jason Walker. Rescue teams searching for people who are swept away along the Nepal-China border. Floodwaters, mud, and debris going through several small communities Wednesday following a glacier collapse. At least 168 people are known to have been killed. More than 1,300 are still missing. In Massachusetts, closing arguments set to begin later in the day in the murder trial of Lindsay Clancy. She's the woman accused of strangling her three small kids in 2023. A pro-Russian hacker group claiming responsibility for that cyber attack. It has been affecting numerous Norwegian government digital services. Been going on now for 3.5 days, and there's no sign the Russians intend to let up. SRN News.
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9: Here's your Tuscaloosa and West Alabama forecast. Thunderstorms that were traversing the area will gradually decrease overnight. Still, though, we could have a lingering shower or thunderstorm in a few spots, locally heavy rain. Plenty of lightning, lows in the mid-70s. Another round of a few scattered storms possible as we get into Thursday, afternoon high 94 degrees, and some scattered storms on Friday. Otherwise, sunshine, low 73, afternoon high up in the low to mid-90s. This is meteorologist Mark Thibodeau from the Weather Channel for Town Square Media, Tuscaloosa.
10: It's 73 degrees in Tuscaloosa.
11: Thank you very much there, James Mann, the weatherman, and it's raining in spots here in the listening area on this thrilling Thursday morning. I want to remind you to stay tuned now, a little after 6 o'clock this morning, for our morning Bible trivia question. And we've been having some mighty good trivia questions of late. And you all have really been doing it up big. And I'm proud of you. Yes, I am. Want to remind you of our Bible scripture for today. It comes from the book of Exodus, chapter 7, verse 20. Good morning, radio family. It's a thrilling Thursday.
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I want to say a thrilling Thursday morning to all of my saints up there at Amazon this morning. Godspeed to you.

0: about CC Winers there. Want to send that one out especially to my Viper Wire crew this morning. Deacon Nero, Sister Lo, Sister Regina, Sister Johanna Sullivan, and Sister Angie Richardson. Great folks down there at Viper Wire. And also to my folks up the street at Cintas this morning. Glad to know that you're hanging in here with us on this thrilling Thursday morning. Listen.
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0: the Lord is my shepherd. 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

0: Yeah, that's J.J. Hairston there to welcome us back in to the second hour of Early Morning Gospel on this thrilling Thursday morning. I'm Brother Jay, and I'll be along with you for the ride, and it's going to be another great ride again on this morning. Well, our Bible trivia question for the morning should be rather easy once you start working with it. And it goes like this. Where was Moses buried? Was he buried in Norport, Alabama, or somewhere out in the desert? Where was Moses buried? If you think you're smart enough to figure that one out, give me a call at area code 205-752-4800 is the number, and be precise with your answer. Where was Moses buried? And I'm waiting for your calls. Good morning, radio family.
1: I heard your spirit say,

0: Yeah, that's Kelly Price there, and I need a healing on this thrilling Thursday morning. Our Bible trivia question, where was Moses buried? Want to thank Brother Danny Williams this morning. He chimed out. He was the first one. And to Sister Elizabeth and the baby, they are knocked out in the other room this morning. Yes, they are. Also want to say a pleasant good morning and thank you for chiming in, Sister Elidie Lois Coleman, Sister Glenda Heitch, Brother Wiley Dunson, helping to represent my men on this thrilling Thursday morning. Also, Sister Pat Heitch and Sister Thelma Jemison, along with Sister Hattie Presley and Brother Early Harlan and William Winters on this thrilling Thursday morning. And if you know something, give me a call, area code 205-752-4800. I'm waiting to hear from you on this morning. Good morning, radio family.
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0: 790 WTSK, The Truth and Praise, 93.3 FM. Want to say a pleasant good morning and thank you for weighing in on the trivia question to one of my walking biblical encyclopedias, Sister Mary Jean Jackson. She's on it this morning. Also, that mystery lady with the microwave telephone. And from way down yonder in the thicket, Sister Sabia Steele down there in Forkland, Alabama this morning. She's on board and she knows something. Yes, she does. And if you know something, I know you know the number. As we check on the traffic and see how you're driving on this thrilling Thursday morning. Listen.
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2: Tuscaloosa traffic now from the Townsend Nissan Traffic Center. A very good morning to you on your thankful Thursday. We are moving right along, starting out nice and quietly around the area, moving on 2059 in between University and Joe Malisham. It is all wide open and green for go. And speaking of green for go, Lurleen Wallace 359. That's also nice and travel steady from 2059 to McFarland. With your Tuscaloosa traffic now, I'm Tammy Thomas.
0: Thank you very much there, Tammy. And

0: You early morning drivers, as we do every morning, want to remind you to watch out for my school-age gomers out there because they're headed toward the bus stops. And remember, my school-age gomers, no vaping on the cheese. 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
4: Here's your Tuscaloosa and West Alabama forecast. Areas south of 82 this morning have a chance to see a shower or storm. Otherwise, we'll see some sunshine. A pop-up storm chance again later this afternoon. 92 our high today. Cloudy, sticky tonight, low 73. Friday, sunny, 93. An afternoon storm chance. And pristine weather as we move into the weekend with sunshine on Saturday. Highs at 94. This is meteorologist Richard DeWedding at the Weather Channel for Town Square Media Tuscaloosa.
5: It's 73 degrees in Tuscaloosa.
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7: Hello, WTSK audience. This is Brandon. And unfortunately for me this summer, we lost a family member. And it's one of those things you're never ready for. But within an hour of losing a family member, I found myself in a funeral planning room with a sign sitting on the table saying payment due upon planning or acceptance of a life insurance policy. Now, I work in insurance, so our family member had a life insurance policy, but I couldn't help but think, you know, what if we didn't have one? Where are we getting this money from today? We just have gone through something traumatic, and now there's a sign saying we may owe this money. I am very thankful for life insurance and the policy that we had because this is a reality. And if I could help you, please give me a call. 205-712-4888. 205-712-4888.
8: With SRN News, I'm Rich Thomason in Washington. A towering wall of water, a mountain of mud and debris has engulfed communities along the Nepal-China border, swallowing up people and property in a flash. The death toll is at least 270, 65 Americans among the more than 1,000 people who are unaccounted for. 25 years after the 9/11 attacks, a military judge has now set a trial date for alleged terrorist mastermind Khalid Sheikh Mohammed. Trial scheduled to begin on June 5th of 2028. 18 months later than the January 2027 start that prosecutors had been requesting. Closing arguments set to begin in the murder trial of Lindsay Clancy, the Massachusetts mother accused of strangling her three young children several years ago. On Wall Street this morning, stock futures have been mixed so far. Dow futures down 36, NASDAQ futures up 300. This is SRN News.
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8: 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This is Brandon. 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Now, I work in insurance, so our family member had a life insurance policy, but I couldn't help but think, you know, what if we didn't have one? 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I am very thankful for life insurance and the policy that we had, because this is a reality. And if I could help you, please give me a call. 205-712-4888. 205-712-4888.
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12: Want to send this one all the way to Cartersville, Georgia this morning via the World Wide Web. Sand of time. To Sister Diane Eason and Little Briggs this morning.
13: If I make one step, he'll make two.
12: A Also want to send this one out to everybody up there at the Holly Springs Missionary Baptist Church up there in Northeast Tuscaloosa. Jesus. Pastor Milton Wilson Jr. and Dr. Belinda Wilson and family, good morning.

0: Yeah, that's the late Margaret Allison there and the Angelic Gospel Singers, and I'm walking and talking. Praise the Lord. It's 6:30 in the city, and it's now time for praying time and not playing time with Elder Barbara J. Hicks of A Midnight Cry Radio Broadcast Ministry and her guest for this morning, as they both pray for our children. Good morning, Elder Hicks.
1: Good morning, Brother Jay and WTSK Radio family, members of A Midnight Cry Radio Broadcast Ministry, and everyone in the four corners of this world who can hear my voice. Saints, before we begin, let us never forget that it is praying, P-R, praying time, not P-L, playing time. Therefore, it would behoove each one of us to please stop. Whatever we're doing now, let's stop. And let us pray together with one accord for our children, our beautiful children on this beautiful Lord's Day. Thank you, Brother Jay. And yes, it is praying time. And today, our prayer warrior is Brother Early Holland, a member of St. Peter AME Zion Church in Tuscaloosa, Alabama, and a longtime member of this radio family. And now, Brother Early Holland.
2: Good morning, Elder Hicks, and my friend, Brother Jay, and to the radio family. Thank you again for another opportunity. Most gracious Heavenly Father, thank you for last night's rest. Thank you for watching all of us, oh gracious Heavenly Father, that we slept. And you touched our eyes this morning, oh gracious Heavenly Father, and opened them. We just thank you for being a blessing to us, oh gracious Heavenly Father. We thank you for our children. They are our future, like Sister Hicks said, Lord. You gave them to us. You gave them to us for a reason. You gave us to them, oh gracious Heavenly Father, so they could do things for themselves after we trained them up in the admonition of you, O gracious Heavenly Father. Father, we just thank you for being a blessing to them. Not only being a blessing to them, we thank you for being a blessing to us. Thank you, O gracious Heavenly Father, for everything you have done for us and things that you plan to do for us. We know you have our future in your hand, O gracious Heavenly Father. Father, as they travel from home to the bus stop, to the schoolhouse, O gracious Heavenly Father, as they sit in the schoolroom, let them focus on gracious Heavenly Father.

0: I go bring him the father to the neighborhood, or bring him the father where they grow up, and they will help someone else. In Jesus' name.
1: Yes. Amen. Amen. Amen. Amen. Amen. Thank you, Brother Holly. And
0: yes,
1: we will definitely, definitely look forward to hearing from you again throughout the this year's academic year as we, you and I, the prayer warriors, continue to fight the good fight. The good fight, yes. But we will continue to be of good courage as we continue to pray that our children will have a joyful and victorious spirit during this academic school year, and for God's peace to guard their hearts and their minds. Yes, Lord. Thank you, Lord. And now, before we close, brothers and sisters, if you or even your children should desire to pray this academic school year for our children Monday through Friday morning at 6:30 a.m., please text your and your child's name and phone number to Elder Barbara J. Hicks at 205-799-2164. Wake up, prayer warriors, for it is praying time.
0: Yes, it is.
1: It is prayer time and not playing time. To
0: Amen.
1: May Father God bless you on this beautiful Lord's Day, August 27, 2026. Amen. Amen. Amen.
0: Amen.
1: Amen. God bless. God bless. Amen.
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3: We gonna go down home now. How many of y'all from down home? How many of y'all ready to have some foot service?

Yeah, that's Sister Dorothy Norwood there, and she amens what the elder and her guest this morning were saying. It's praying time and not playing time. Recess time is over. Well, our Bible trivia question this morning is clipping right along. Where was Moses buried? I want to thank Brother MC for chiming in this morning. Also, another one of my walking biblical encyclopedias, Sister Johnny Roberson this morning. She's red hot and ready. Also, Sister Alice Ingram from over there in the tower. And Sister Netra Thomas, my big sister, she was sounding real good, gave me all of the details to the answer of the trivia question. And if you know something about this question, give me a call at area code 205-752-4800. I'm standing by waiting for your calls. Let's continue with more great gospel, if you don't mind, on this thrilling Thursday morning. This is Donnie with us this morning, Donnie McClurkin, and I'm amazed.

0: Yeah, that's Donnie McClurkin there with us in the service this morning, children, and I am amazed at 646 in the city. Want to thank Sister Brenda Sanders along with Sister Dorothy Jones for answering the Bible trivia question for the morning. Where was Moses buried? Now, I know according to the scriptures after reading it and seeing a documentary on the History Channel lately that no one actually knows the exact location of his burial, but we do know that he was buried in a valley in a biblical location. That's a big clue for you on this morning. So if you know something, get on the horn and let me know. Area code 205-752-4800 while we check on the latest news. 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
2: From the Dallas Square Media News Center, I'm Sheila Smoot. Alabama's e-bike laws are putting extra strict rules on young riders and high-speed models. Under the state's three-class system, anyone operating a Class 3 e-bike, which hits pedal assist speeds up to 28 miles per hour, must be at least 16 years old and wear a helmet, regardless of age. While Classes 1 and 2 don't require a driver's license or insurance, these specific mandates mean parents need to pay close attention to what their kids are riding. Switching to local leadership, Tuscaloosa Mayor Walt Maddox is taking his leadership to the national stage. He has been invited by the U.S. Conference of Mayors to serve as the chair of the Mayors and Metro University's Task Force and as vice chair of Philanthropy for the Public-Private Task Force, where mayors work together to strengthen partnerships for their cities. Finally, Tuscaloosa is ranked the second-best college sports town in America by USA Today, with Missoula, Montana taking the number one spot. From the Town Square Media News Center, I'm Sheila Smoot. Welcome to the Rush Hour.
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5: Tuscaloosa traffic now from the Townsend Nissan Traffic Center. We move with a purpose on the roadways. However, a little on the delayed side here. Found a surface street accident on 51st Street at Southmont Drive. So that's just an FYI for you. In the meantime, as far as the main streets here, we've got McFarland moving with a purpose also. And that's in both directions between Watermelon and 43. With your Tuscaloosa traffic now, Tammy Thomas.
0: Thank you very much there, Tammy, and your early morning drivers out there. I want to remind you to watch out for my school-age gomers now, because they are walking toward those bus stops. If you do that, we'll just simply love you for it. Yes, we will. 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
6: Here's your Tuscaloosa and West Alabama forecast. Areas south of 82 this morning have a chance to see a shower or storm. Otherwise, we'll see some sunshine. A pop-up storm chance again later this afternoon. 92 our high today. Cloudy, sticky tonight, low 73. Friday, sunny, 93. An afternoon storm chance. And pristine weather as we move into the weekend with sunshine on Saturday. Highs at 94. This is meteorologist Richard DeWedding at the Weather Channel for Town Square Media, Tuscaloosa.
7: It's 73 degrees in Tuscaloosa.
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9: Hello, WTSK audience. This is Brandon. And unfortunately for me this summer, we lost a family member. And it's one of those things you're never ready for. But within an hour of losing a family member, I found myself in a funeral planning room with a sign sitting on the table saying payment due upon planning or acceptance of a life insurance policy. No, I work in insurance, so our family member had a life insurance policy, but I couldn't help but think, you know, what if we didn't have one? Where are we getting this money from today? We just have gone through something traumatic, and now there's a sign saying we may owe this money. I am very thankful for life insurance and the policy that we had, because this is a reality. And if I could help you, please give me a call. 205-712-4888. 205-712-4888.
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Somebody said, why? 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
1: With SRN News, I'm Rich Thomason in Washington. 273 and counting, the death toll from the catastrophic flooding, massive rock and mudslide that swallowed up and swept away entire villages in Nepal along the border with Tibet. At least 1,300 people are unaccounted for, with many tourists, including Americans, among them. Military judge has set June 5th, 2028, the starting date of the trial of an alleged 9/11 mastermind, Khalid Sheikh Mohammed. The trial was previously set for 2021, but that was later canceled. Kids under 18 will soon see a host of changes to their Instagram and their Facebook accounts, thanks to an historic $18 billion settlement between Meta platforms and 48 states. Watching Wall Street this morning, the Dow futures are down 19 points, while the Nasdaq futures are up 306 points, and the S&P futures better by 36. More details, srnnews.com.
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0: And welcome back in to the third hour of Early Morning Gospel with Brother Jay on a thrilling Thursday morning. As some more folks who knew something about the trivia question this morning, Sister Denise McElwee, thank you so much, dear. Also, Sister Patricia Finch, all the way from Columbus, Georgia this morning.
1: And I'm not talking one time, I mean over and over.
0: And coming on back to home this morning, Sister
1: showing up just in time. Taking my hand and saying
0: Lily McGee, my ting-tong bell lady, she knew something. Also, Minister Jermaine Williams, he called back and got it. Yes, he did. And that down-home Derek Prince, he was a winner this morning. Also, Sister Brenda Davis, want to thank all of you for chiming in on the trivia question on this thrilling Thursday morning.

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3: Good morning to you, Brother Jay. Good morning, Tuscaloosa and West Alabama. 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Being called from labor to reward with profound sympathy, the staff and management of Will's Funeral Service sadly inform you of the passing of Mr. Nathaniel Milton Jr. Funeral services for Mr. Nathaniel Milton Jr. will be held on Friday, August the 28th at 1 p.m. from the main chapel of Will's Funeral Service, Northport, Alabama. Yours truly, Joe C. Wills, will officiate. Will's Funeral Service in charge of all arrangements. And the remains of Mr. Nathaniel Milton Jr. will become viewable to the public beginning on today from 12 noon until 5 p.m. in the main parlor of Will's Funeral Service, Northport, Alabama. Will's Funeral Service in charge of all arrangements. Being called from labor to reward with profound sympathy, the staff and management of Will's Funeral Service sadly inform you of the passing of Mrs. Celeste Cotteridge. Funeral services for Mrs. Celeste Rotheridge will be held on Saturday, August the 29th at 12 noon from the Zion Grove Missionary Baptist Church, Northport, Alabama. Pastor Quentin German will officiate. Internet will follow in the Oak Ridge Cemetery, Northport, Alabama, with Will's Funeral Service in charge of all arrangements. And the remains of Mrs. Celesta Cottage will become viewable to the public beginning on Friday from 12 noon until 5 p.m. in the main parlor of Will's Funeral Service, Northport, Alabama. Also, the remains of Mrs. Celesta Cottage will lie in state in the sanctuary of the Zion Grove Missionary Baptist Church, Northport, Alabama, from 11 a.m. until time of service. Again, with Will's Funeral Service in charge of all arrangements. And we'll be back with more funeral announcements.
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3: 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Being called from labor to reward with profound sympathy, the staff and management of Will's Funeral Service sadly inform you of the passing of Mother Jessie Mae Long, age 104. Complete funeral arrangements for Mother Jessie Mae Long, age 104. Will be announced later by Will's Funeral Service of Northport, Alabama. Being called from labor to reward with profound sympathy, the staff and management of Will's Funeral Service sadly inform you of the passing of Mr. Rufus Clay Jr. Complete funeral arrangements for Mr. Rufus Clay Jr. will be announced later by Will's Funeral Service of Northport, Alabama. Being called from labor to reward with profound sympathy, the staff and management of Will's Funeral Service sadly inform you of the passing of Mr. David Turner. Complete funeral arrangements for Mr. David Turner will be announced later by Will's Funeral Service of Northport, Alabama. And as always, to the bereaved Turner, to the bereaved Clay, to the bereaved Long, to the bereaved Cartledge, to the bereaved Milton, and to all bereaved families, coming from the staff and management of Will's Funeral Service, I am Gerald C. Wills, extending our heartfelt sympathy. Thank you very much, Brother Jerry.

0: friends, sooner or later, you're going to be faced with the responsibility of having to make final funeral arrangements for that loved one. 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And that's my personal commitment to you. We're there when you need us at 701 Martin Luther King Jr. Boulevard, Northport, Alabama.
1: Well, our Bible trivia question for the morning, you all really blew it out of the water. Yes, you did. Where was Moses buried? And according to all authorities, he was buried in the Valley of Moab. As far as exactly where in Moab his remains are still unknown. And your Bible reference is Deuteronomy chapter 34, verse 6. I want to thank all of you who chimed in this morning, and we had a bumper crop of you who did know the answer to the trivia question, and we want to say thank you. And join us again tomorrow morning, a little after 6 o'clock a.m., for another exciting and challenging Bible trivia question. Let's check on the traffic right quick with Tammy Thomas.
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3: Tuscaloosa traffic now from the Townsend Nissan Traffic Center. We are pretty much traveling at posted speed in most spots. Now, we are definitely starting to gain a little more volume in those normal, well, pretty much typical spots. Up in Northport 69 southbound at Union Chapel Road, I'm seeing a little more brake light action. Also 143 southbound at McFarland, you've got some more brake lights hitting there. Back toward Eleanor Street, just slow, but it is moving. With your Tuscaloosa traffic now, I'm Tammy. Thomas.
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5: Here's your Tuscaloosa and West Alabama forecast. Areas south of 82 this morning have a chance to see a shower or storm. Otherwise, we'll see some sunshine. A pop-up storm chance again later this afternoon. 92 our high today. Cloudy, sticky tonight, low 73. Friday, sunny, 93. An afternoon storm chance. And pristine weather as we move into the weekend with sunshine on Saturday. Highs at 94. This is meteorologist Richard DeWedding at the Weather Channel for Town Square Media Tuscaloosa.
6: It's 73 degrees in Tuscaloosa.
7: With SRN News, I'm Rich Thomason in Washington. 273 and counting, the death toll from the catastrophic flooding, massive rock and mudslide that swallowed up and swept away entire villages in Nepal along the border with Tibet. At least 1,300 people are unaccounted for, with many tourists, including Americans, among them. Military judge has set June 5th, 2028, the starting date of the trial of an alleged 9/11 mastermind, Khalid Sheikh Mohammed. The trial was previously set for 2021, but that was later canceled. Kids under 18 will soon see a host of changes to their Instagram and their Facebook accounts, thanks to an historic $18 billion settlement between Meta platforms and 48 states. Watching Wall Street this morning, the Dow futures are down 19 points, so the NASDAQ futures are up 306 points, and the S&P futures better by 36. More details, srnnews.com.
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9: 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Debt settlement seemed like a quick fix, but I found out it would destroy my credit, create tax headaches, and hit me with huge fees.

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1: I tell you, that fella really knows what to say and how to say it. It's 7:34 in the city, and it's now time for us to check in with Brother Fred Spencer at Tuscaloosa Chevrolet, exit 77, high on the hill in Cottondale. And he's just right off of a big, wonderful vacation. Good morning, Brother Spencer.
2: Good morning, Brother Jay, and good morning again to all of our friends and worship members out there, Brother Jay. No matter what comes up on me, I'm kind of like Job. I will yet serve the Lord.
1: Yes, sir.
2: That means that I can't be anything but happy in Jesus and glad to be back among my people.
1: Yes, sir.
2: People that understand the Lord, people that know how to love the Lord and love each other. You know, Brother Jay, things come up on us, and because we're in this old worldly, fleshly body that loves the ways of the world, it gets tough sometimes.
1: And yes, it does.
2: God sits you down. He sits you in a place that you can really see Him, and He answers some of your concerns. But He tells you, I made you, I created you, and I made this world, and my will shall be done. But He sent you down, Brother Jay, in a quiet place.
1: Yes.
2: Like John on the island of Patmos, that you can really see heaven and hear what He has to say.
1: Amen.
2: God says that I loved you so much. When I created you, sin took over. I didn't create you for sin, but through Adam, all have sinned and will come short of the glory of God. So He says, I made you and I created you in my own image. I blew my spirit into your body and made you a human. In my own likeness, in the spirit side.
1: Amen.
2: God, I love you so much that when sin took over and it got so deep, Brother Jay, that I sent my only begotten son to bring you back to the ark of safety. I sent Jesus down to let you know a little bit about the Father and what heaven would be like. I set you down to let you know that my ways are not your ways, Brother Jay. He set you down and let you know that I am God, and there is no other God like me. You know, sometimes when things get heavy around us, I can speak from me, and I know there's people out that I've talked to. Sometimes God sits you down and let you know that the problems that you have are not for you to be concerned with. I sit you down to give you clarity, to let you know that you got to walk in my word and walk in my statutes. Sometimes, no matter how big your family is and your friends are, the burden gets heavy, so heavy that you can't feel that you can stay in my word and stay on straight street. Brother Jay, sometimes they get so heavy, but God tells you that I'm a heavy load bearer. So
1: yes, sir.
2: I don't want you to get caught up in what the world has done. I want you to be like the fourth quarter and at the goal line stand. I want you to gird up your loins and put your shields of faith on. I want you to be the giant upon that line that's representing me, and I'll give you the strength to walk through the fires, and I'll give you the strength to wade through the storms of waters of life. Brother Jay, he's telling me that I will bring you through.
1: Watch
2: so
1: out now.
2: When things get really bad, Brother Jay,
1: yes, sir.
2: You just look to the hills.
1: My.
2: I'll help. Brother Jay.
1: Yes, sir.
2: Man, I'm just excited about what God's done. I love the Lord because He heard my

0: cry. Again, to all out there, this is Brother Fred Spencer coming to you from Tuscaloosa Chevrolet. That's a tie up on the hill in Cottondale at exit 77. We say to you all that we love you. We thank you for your support. We want you to keep hope alive, believing in Jesus Christ, and roll, Chevy, roll. Thank you, my brother. Talk to you later. Love you.
1: Love you, too. And there he goes, the man with all of the plans, Brother Fred Spencer at Tuscaloosa Chevrolet, exit 77, high on the hill in Cottondale. Good morning, radio family.

790 WTSK, The Truth and Praise, 93.3 FM. Want to say a happy birthday to my baby child out there this morning, Erica Renee Jones. She's celebrating a big birthday on today. And she's known affectionately by the family as Scooter. My, my, my. Happy birthday to you. Happy birthday to you. On your birthday, darling. Happy birthday. Happy birthday. Happy birthday to you. Happy birthday to you, sweetheart, and certainly hope that you live to be 1,000. Let's continue with more great gospel, if you don't mind.

0: I want to say a pleasant good morning and send out the blessings to all of our many Christian friends and saints across America on this thrilling Thursday morning, a great day to be alive, wouldn't you say? And want to remind you drivers out there this morning to slow it down and watch out for my school-age gomers now, because they're moving everywhere on this morning, and we certainly want them to get in successfully without any kind of disaster or catastrophic happening on this thrilling Thursday morning. Let's take a look at the latest news.
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2: From the Town Square Media News Center, I'm Sheila Smoot. A major new Alabama law takes effect October 1st, cracking down on the rules for massive hyperscale data centers, sparking intense controversy statewide and local pushback over massive energy demands, especially with proposals looming near Brookwood. Senate Bill 270 forces these high-consumption facilities to pay for their own grid build-outs and prove they won't hike utility bills for everyday residents. The Tuscaloosa Police Department SWAT team is getting a critical tactical upgrade. Governor Ivey announced a nearly $50,000 state grant to purchase advanced night vision goggles, giving officers vital low light visibility for high risk operations like armed standoffs and hostage rescues. The Million Dollar Band is holding its annual free preview show this Saturday night at 7 p.m. at Butler Field, with parking available at the Capstone parking deck, giving you a sneak peek ahead of the official season kickoff next Saturday, September 5th, when the Crimson Tide hosts East Carolina. From the Town Square Media News Center, I'm Sheila Smoot.
3: Tuscaloosa traffic now from the Townsend Nissan Traffic Center. Things are not doing too shabby around the area right now. It is relatively

0: quiet. Moving on, 2059, as you travel in both directions here between University and Joe Malisham. Well, it's clear. Also moving on, 43 southbound at McFarland. That's just stoplight delays, but it's got a pretty long line there back to Smith Street. And if you're moving on Lurline Wallace, not too bad here from McFarland to 15th. With your Tuscaloosa traffic now, Tammy Thomas.
1: Thank you very much there, Tammy, keeping us abreast of the traffic on this thrilling Thursday morning. And drivers, if you're driving in and around or through the school zones this morning, be extra careful and watch out for my youngins out there, and I'll just love you for it. Yes.
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5: Here's your Tuscaloosa and West Alabama forecast. Areas south of 82 this morning have a chance to see a shower or storm. Otherwise, we'll see some sunshine. A pop-up storm chance again later this afternoon. 92 our high today. Cloudy, sticky tonight, low 73. Friday, sunny, 93. An afternoon storm chance. And pristine weather as we move into the weekend with sunshine on Saturday. Highs at 94. This is meteorologist Richard DeWedding at the Weather Channel for Town Square Media Tuscaloosa.
6: It's 74 degrees in Tuscaloosa.
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1: 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And it's nothing but the blood to take us up to the 8 o'clock hour. Yeah. 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

When your mother that was Faith, children. 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
0: Let's take a look at some of our church and community news this morning. The Weeping Mary Missionary Baptist Church warmly invites members, former members, friends, family, and their entire community to celebrate Friends and Family Day on this coming Sunday morning at 11 o'clock a.m. And this special worship celebration is designed to reconnect generations, welcome new friends, and celebrate the spirit of faith, fellowship, and community. And as part of this celebration, participants are invited to join the Friend and Family Reunion Choir Workshop led by special guest clinician Brother Walter Roper. Whether you currently sing or have sung in the past, all are encouraged to participate. And they've been practicing. Yes, they are. Another practice is on this evening from 5:30 p.m. until 7:30 p.m. at the Weeping Mary Missionary Baptist Church. Minister Ricky J. McKinney is the host pastor. Just want to remind you of another helpful hint of information from your information and inspiration station, 790 WTSK, The Truth and Praise, 93.3 FM. And I also want to remind you, sick call and prayer request coming up at the bottom of this hour. And I'm sure by now you're making out those lists with the names. Good morning, everybody.
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0: Yeah, that's young Diedrich Haddon there, and Never Be the Same. Want to remind you to stay tuned around 8:30 or so this morning for a sick call and a prayer request. And our Bible scripture for today has come out of the book of Exodus, chapter 7, verse 20. Want to say a pleasant good morning and send out the blessings to all of our many Christian friends and saints everywhere. And while I have a moment, I want to say thank you, Mr. and Mrs. Tuscaloosa, West Alabama, Far East Mississippi, and America, for your latest performance in the Arbitron survey and early morning gospel. And I'm so excited and delighted to let you know is still the front runner as the most listened to radio broadcast in all of this market. And we give God all the praise and all of the glory. Good morning, everybody.
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2: Tuscaloosa traffic now from the Townsend Nissan Traffic Center. We've got a lot of bunched up heaviness here. Down on 69 in the northbound lanes to Skyland Boulevard. Looks like we just might be dealing with a collision, and that's got traffic heavy back to Bear Creek Road. And then we've also got a bit of a bunch up here on Highway 82 eastbound before Price Road with a fender bender. In Duncanville, again on Highway 82 westbound at Bradley Road, you have a crash there. With your Tuscaloosa traffic now, Tammy Thomas,
3: Mad.org.
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1: Here's your Tuscaloosa and West Alabama forecast. Areas south of 82 this morning have a chance to see a shower or storm. Otherwise, we'll see some sunshine. A pop-up storm chance again later this afternoon. 92 our high today. Cloudy, sticky tonight, low 73. Friday, sunny, 93. An afternoon storm chance. And pristine weather as we move into the weekend with sunshine on Saturday. Highs at 94. This is meteorologist Richard DeWetting at the Weather Channel for Town Square Media Tuscaloosa.
5: It's 74 degrees in Tuscaloosa.
6: With SRN News, I'm Rich Thomason in Washington. The U.S. among countries rushing aid to the scene of a catastrophe in the Himalayan region. A massive wall of water, along with mud, boulders, other debris, demolished entire villages in Nepal, neighboring Tibet. At least 1,300 people missing. The death toll now, at least 353. A homecoming soon for some U.S. service members who have been at sea for quite a while. After arriving in the Mideast in January, the USS Abraham Lincoln and its crew are on their way back home. Another tanker has been hit with some sort of projectile in the Strait of Hormuz. That's according to the UK's Maritime Trade Organization. Strong demand for NVIDIA's high-end AI chips, sending the company's bottom line soaring. On Wall Street, the Dow futures are down 13 points, while the NASDAQ futures are up 289 points. More details, srnnews.com.
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is my testimony in all that I go through. Somebody said, why? 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

cannot fail. 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Listen. 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
1: From the Town Square Media News Center, I'm Sheila Smoot. Attorney General Steve Marshall announcing a massive multi-state settlement with Meta Platforms, and Alabama is set to receive more than $117 million. The landmark agreement targets addictive features and youth safety risks, forcing the tech giant to roll out sweeping child safety protections, including strict daily time limits and mandatory production pauses. Close to home, morning commuters in Tuscaloosa are facing major delays with ongoing Phase 3 construction on Martin Luther King Jr. Boulevard and that bridge work near Exit 71 on I-20/59. Plan for extra travel time and consider alternative routes. Basketball fans are in for a huge treat this October as Alabama and Auburn square off in an unprecedented preseason exhibition showdown dubbed The Feud at Birmingham's Legacy Arena. The neutral site clash takes place on Thursday, October 22nd. You can get your tickets online as pre-sales begin this week. From the Town Square Media News Center, I'm Sheila Smoot, keeping you up to date.
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3: Tuscaloosa traffic now from the Townsend Nissan Traffic Center. We've got a lot of bunched up heaviness here. Down on 69 in the northbound lanes to Skyland Boulevard, looks like we just might be dealing with

0: collision, and that's got traffic heavy back to Bear Creek Road. And then we've also got a bit of a bunch up here on Highway 82 eastbound before Price Road with a fender bender. In Duncanville, again on Highway 82 westbound at Bradley Road, you have a crash there with your Tuscaloosa.
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2: Here's your Tuscaloosa and West Alabama forecast. Areas south of 82 this morning have a chance to see a shower or storm. Otherwise, we'll see some sunshine. A pop-up storm chance again later this afternoon. 92 our high today. Cloudy, sticky tonight, low 73. Friday, sunny, 93. An afternoon storm chance. And pristine weather as we move into the weekend with sunshine on Saturday. Highs at 94. This is meteorologist Richard DeWedding at the Weather Channel for Town Square Media Tuscaloosa.
3: It's 74 degrees in Tuscaloosa.
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1: Well, y'all, there's a little song that my grandmother taught me a long time ago. One day I was sick and I wasn't feeling too good. 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
0: I just want you to know that I'm proud of you for growing. So go harder, be greater. I can't wait for you to tune in with me tonight on The Nightly Spirit.
2: News. I'm Rich Thomason in Washington. Still photos and video from the scene almost defy description. A towering wall of water, a mountain of mud and debris engulfing communities along the Nepal-China border, swallowing up people and property in a flash. The death toll, at least 353. 25 years after the 9/11 attacks, a military judge has set a trial date for alleged terrorist mastermind Khalid Sheikh Mohammed. Trial set to begin June 5th of 2028. That's 18 months later than the start that prosecutors had been asking for. Closing argument set to begin in the murder trial of Lindsay Clancy, the Massachusetts mother accused of strangling her three young children several years ago. She has entered a not guilty plea. On Wall Street, the opening bell is sounding. Stocks starting off the day mixed. More details, srnnews.com.
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6: Because I got something on the inside. 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

0: came into my heart. 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Hey, hey, hey.
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2: Here's your Tuscaloosa and West Alabama forecast. Areas south of 82 this morning have a chance to see a shower or storm. Otherwise, we'll see some sunshine. A pop-up storm chance again later this afternoon. 92 our high today. Cloudy, sticky tonight, low 73. Friday, sunny, 93. An afternoon storm chance. And pristine weather as we move into the weekend with sunshine on Saturday. Highs at 94. This is meteorologist Richard DeWedding at the Weather Channel for Town Square Media Tuscaloosa.
3: It's 75 degrees in Tuscaloosa.
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4: 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And oh, what a change in my life. Hey.

0: If there's a life, you ought to reach over and tell somebody, my life has changed since I met Jesus. Oh, my life has changed. Oh, what a wonderful change in my life has been wrought since Jesus came into my heart. Now, if there's anybody here that don't know Jesus, you need to meet him. Your life will never be the same. When Jesus comes in, a new life begins. Hey.
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1: Great morning, great morning, precious people. You know what time it is. Absolutely. It's time for your favorite talk show with your favorite talk show host, Elspeth Smith, right here on the Culture Call. And this is the place where Tuscaloosa meets the world. And for the next 2 hours, from 10 a.m. to 12 p.m., we're going to be talking a little bit about everything from society to sports, education to economics, and definitely to religion to relationships. And guess what? You can learn it all right here on the Culture Call, as we provide a safe space, y'all, for empowering, provocative, yes, and sometimes controversial conversations. We have them all right here on the Culture Call, and I am so glad that you are here with me on this morning. Hey, y'all know what time it is. It is shout out time. That's right, shout out time. Y'all ready? Let's go. Shout out number one, huh? To all of our first time listeners, where y'all been? Why y'all ain't been here? But guess what? We are so glad and grateful that you finally found out about the Culture Call. And listen, we are so elated that you are a part of the Culture Call family. It is what it is. I'm telling you, no matter where you are very welcome. You might be on your way to work. You might already be at work. You might be at home, or you might be just driving through the city. Could be on vacation. Doesn't matter. We are glad that you are definitely here. And hey, plenty good room. Find a seat. Buckle up. We're about to take off. Shout out number two to all of our faithful, committed, dedicated listeners. Man, where would we be without you? You make every day possible, and I am so glad and grateful to have you in my life. That's what I say in church all the time. So glad and grateful to have you in my life, and you make the difference in this broadcast. I am so grateful for that. Why? Because when you see me out in the street, you give me hugs, you give me dap, you encourage me and tell me I'm doing a great job to push our community forward. Hey, that's from the bottom of my heart. That's what I want to do. And I appreciate you for letting me know that you are paying attention to what we are doing right here on the Culture Call. And the last but not least, I got to get my voice on. And the last but not least, to the man with the plan, our gray-headed sage, right here at Praise 93.3, 790 WTSK. Give it up for Brother Jay. Come on, if I had screams and all that, listen, he deserves every last one of them. Hey, he leads us from 5 a.m. all the way to the 10 a.m. hour. And I tell you what, he passes me that hot baton and says, son, run on to see what the end is going to be. And I'm going to do my very best today to do exactly what he started at 5 a.m. Because guess what? He is blazing, and I'm going to blaze too. That's exactly what I'm going to do. But we are so appreciative of Brother Jay being here on our team, leading us to be the Stellar Award, award-winning radio station. That's right. And guess what? We're about to do it again. Absolutely. Under his leadership. And we're so glad and grateful for him. Hey, do me a favor. Take out your Apple or your Android device. I don't know what you have already, if you haven't done it already. And I know my new listeners, you haven't done this. So listen up. 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And there you're going to find an app. Do me a favor, download that on your phone. And there you can stay in touch and keep up with all of the amazing things that we have going on here at Praise 93.3. That's right, from Brother Jay early in the morning, Culture Call, Minister Chris in the afternoon, Sister Sandra on the weekends, and Lady Darlene late at night. I tell you, we got weather, we have sports, we have current events, we have you name it. Yeah, we tidbits, blogs, all that. I mean, and the best in gospel music. You need to go ahead and download that. So while you're on the move, you can stay in touch with what we're doing here at Praise 93.3. You don't want to miss a thing. That's right. So whether you're in Miami, Florida, maybe in Jacksonville, Florida, maybe in Monk's Corner, South Carolina, or right here in the beautiful city of Tuscaloosa, Alabama, Birmingham, Montgomery, Mobile, Huntsville, Boulder G, Utah, Demopolis, that's right, Aliceville. Doesn't matter. If you've got that app, you can hear us wherever you are. Absolutely. Hey, I want to be your PR specialist. Will you help me do that? Okay, yeah, of course you will. Okay, then this is what I need you to do. email me your public service announcements and your events. If you're the church secretary, the clerk, or the administrator, whatever you do, email me at culturecall.praise@gmail.com. 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I want to let everybody know why, so that we can put some faces in the place. Because guess what? Nobody wants to have an event and nobody shows up. No, we love a packed place. So give me an opportunity to do my little part, hey, in making sure that your event is a success. That's right. You know why? Because we do it better when we do it together. So definitely give me that opportunity. culturecall.praise@gmail.com. Just send it to me right there. Hey, be a part of our online family. If you go to Facebook, you can type in the Culture Call and tap that thumbs up button. And you can also message me your announcements as well. I will gladly receive them and read them on the air. Good deal. Hey, a lot of you have been asking, how can we go back and recapture some of the old broadcasts that you've done, or one that you've done daily that we've missed? No problem. All you got to do is go to Apple Podcasts. That's right. We're just on Apple right now. Apple Podcasts, and type in Culture Call. Leave the off, leave that article off, but just type Culture Call. You're going to see my face, and there you will see the catalog of all of the previous broadcasts that we have done, so you can kind of catch up, especially if you're new here. Hey, and always, you can write down the golden number, 205-752-4800. That's 205-752-4800. Now, let me pause right here parenthetically, okay? I know a lot of you all have been fussing, but please don't fuss at me. This is the time that I've been given to be on, right? And most of you fussing me, I'm at work. I can't listen like I want to listen. I get it. I understand. Hey, I know. I want to call in and I want to be a part. But this is what you do. Download the app. That's right. And you can use the chat feature that is connected to the app and chat with me while I'm on the air. Absolutely. If you can't call, no problem. Just chat it and I'll get it, come to my email. I'll read it when I see it. That's right. And so that we can stay in touch. I just want to hear from you. Hey, do me a favor. Sit back and grab you some coffee. You know how we do it. Maxwell House of Starbucks. Hey, and Dunkin' Donuts and Seven Brews Drinkers. You can get in that too. But maybe coffee is not your thing. Always get you some tea. Chamomile if you're trying to calm down. Green tea if you need a little caffeine kick to help you make it toward the lunch hour. Or always that red, beautiful flower tea. Hibiscus tea that's good for your heart and anything that ails you. Go ahead and get that with some honey. That's right. Maybe coffee and tea are not your things. Always, y'all, always get you some water, spring, alkaline, or distilled, however you like it. Flush out that system. That's right. Flush out that system and wake up those cells. And come on, let's get into the culture. I tell you what, y'all. As we get closer, deeper into the summer months, you feel the weather changing and all the kinds of things happening. We're about to end this month. Man, time is indeed filled with swift transition. And I've got so much that I want to talk about. I feel like that the months are flying by, right? But I get it. No problem. Hey, I tell you what, we're going to do a little bit by little bit, and we'll take, you know, we're going to use these little 2 hours that we have and try to do our best talking about what's really happening in the world today. Listen, I don't care what they say. Hear me now. I do not care what they say. Ain't nobody took a sword and sliced up the reflecting pool in D.C. That's all I'm gonna say. Because listen, we got to start using some common sense in America. And for the last couple of years, and even since 2016, America has lost her ever loving mind. And I get it. I get it. You know, I get it because it is appealing to the deeper elements. It is a cognitive dissonance that, you know, that the it's almost like Bacon's rebellion. If I can say it like that, Bishop, what is Bacon's rebellion? It is taking the poor, you know, it's what Lyndon Baines Johnson said when he was president, you know, it's like taking the poor white man and making him feel better than everybody else, the highest black man. And while he's doing that, and you give him a little position in the status, right? You can pick his pocket, you can steal from him, if you can find somebody to blame and make him higher than he really is in reality. If you can take away affirmative action and DEI and critical race theory, if you can do all those things to make him feel like he's a victim, then he'll be on your side, and you can pick his pockets. You can sell paraphernalia. You can sell a Bible to him. You can sell a cell phone to him. You can do all those different kinds of things. As long as you keep the blinders on his eye, he will fund your foolishness. He will fund your menagerie, chicanery. He will do all of that. And that is what is happening in America. This is why we're having wrestling, right? Wrestling at the White House. You know what that's doing? It's a social cultural phenomenon that's happening. And I'm trying to appeal to the minds of the uneducated, or the ones that feel like an outlier, or they feel victimized by civil rights advancement. That equality and feels like aggression, or feels like oppression to the privilege, right? And so I'm going to bring, because everybody, they're looking at, you know, it's like the next thing they'll do is build a Talladega track around the White House or let them race, because he's trying to invite those people, that kind of ilk in to make them feel like they have their voices heard. But listen, black, brown people, migrant, immigrants, all those folks, ain't nobody, they're not ignoring you. It is the wealthy oligarchs, the owners of expensive things, and the control of the techno brothers are the ones that are owning you, that are ignoring you. While they're giving you wrestling at the White House and all these other things at the White House, they are picking your pockets. They're taking away your health care. They are trying to take away Medicare, trying to take away your Social Security. They're trying to do all of that. They're giving the rich tax breaks, but they're giving you nothing, right? They're giving you trinkets and ornaments, trying to distract you, right? And yeah, so that we're living in that psychochasm that's going on in this country. We're living that out, and it's unfortunate. It's unfortunate because a lot of people believe it. A lot of people really believe that is, you know, it's we've got to show up racism. We've got to show up oppression. We've got to show up white supremacy in order for them to feel like they're somebody, when that is not the case, right? It is not the case. And, you know, but guess what, y'all? I believe that in due time, in due time is almost here, that God is really going to show himself strong and particularly visible in this moment that we live, and really unshroud all of the foolishness that's been going on. Keep your eyes on what is really happening, because a whole lot is happening behind the scenes and, dare I say, right in front of our eyes. Absolutely. Listen. That ain't what I come to talk about today, because I could talk about this in 15 broadcasts, but I'm not going to do it. Here's what I do want to talk about, though. This is men's Mental Health Awareness Month. And I really, really want to talk about, if you will allow me, this whole idea of what black men go through with regards to their mental and emotional health. And one of the things, when I talk about this, I was talking to someone else the other day, that when I talk about this, I'm not trying to find pity for black men, right? That's not what I'm doing. But I'm trying to give them, or equal out the playing field that allows them to be to be what every other person is. That allow them to be human, right? Allow them to be strong. Allow them to show forth strength. Allow them to, you know, be a part of, you know, the necessary things that are of in humanity that belong also to black men. They carry a heavy load. They carry a heavy load. And now I hear you, sister, well, what about women? Okay, all right, good. But then we'll talk about, did we not talk about that on Women's Mental Health Month? So why, it's just kind of like, you know, we just experienced Father's Day. It's kind of like, you know, single women coming out. Well, you say happy Father's Day to me. No, yours was in May. You're not a father. And you didn't make that baby by yourself. And then, you know, I posted something on the other day that says, you know, many people use victimhood as a self-soothe. What does that mean? That means they got to play the victim so that, you know, that which is deep-seated, that which is anger, that which is bitterness, will find a safe space, and they will find an audience of people that are on their side. They want to build a fan club via their victimhood, and you know, and so they won't let it go. Even when healing is possible, they want to be a victim. Even when an apology is available, they want to be a victim. Why? Because victimhood alleviates responsibility in certain areas, right? And so, yeah. And so, but we're not talking about black men being a victim, but I think that we need to shed light on some realities and some truths that really come to bear in our society. And that is, number one, that who has the highest early mortality rate, that black men normally in this hour do not live as long as any other demographic, that there is something that is sickness, disease, all these other kinds of infirmities and ailments and frailties. They afflict black men at a tremendously high rate. And when you do the study, what you find out is not many people are paying attention to that. They're, unfortunately, that they're not. And we're losing black men, both old, middle age, and young black men, because they're being imprisoned by silent cries. They're being traumatized by the fact that I can't be fully human without being ostracized or being labeled as something of that which I am not. And as we are closing or coming to the final days and weeks of Men's Mental Health Awareness Month, I want to make sure that we start, especially in our community, we start building an ear and a heart that can make room for black male mental health awareness and begin to understand that black women are not the only ones that feel. Yeah, they're not the only ones that have the priority to emote, right? Now, I understand psychologically, and then when I say this, people get upset, and so, but I'm already out here. We have to understand that, yes, men and women are wired differently, but that does not mean that they don't both possess humanity. Let me say it again, that they both possess the image of God, the likeness of God. They both possess passibility. What does that mean? Not possibility, but passibility. That means the ability to feel, ability to be angry, the ability to emote, the ability to express themselves via the emotional context that have been given to them by God to express their souls. It is amazing, especially that we love the Psalms and we love the implication there. We love the lament. We love the emotion. But that the Psalm was written by a man, David, right? Most of the Psalms were written by men, right? And these, Jeremiah, the entire book of Lamentation, him crying and weeping. And as a matter of fact, we have coined him to be the weeping prophet. That's a man. Absolutely. And so we give this whole idea of men not being able to emote because there's got to be a level of strength. And so we've taken it and we've imprisoned men in the incarceration of being impassible, to being disconnected, right? First of all, we want an emotionally intelligent man. Then when he's emotionally intelligent, we start calling him feminine. We start saying negative things about him or boxing him in to an ideology that's framed in our own minds. And that is so unhealthy. And I talked about on last week, I talked about how this begins when they are little boys, robbing them early of that emotional facility. And as a black man who has been a victim of that, I am telling you that that is very unhealthy. That black men, or men in particular, but definitely black men, don't have the priority of expressing grief or mourning or being in a place of a broken heart or whatever. We've got to, you know, a man gets a broken heart, we tell man, get yourself together, man, don't be a punk. We do all this. And so he's not even allowed to process relational dysfunction. He's not allowed to process a broken heart before somebody tells him that a broken heart is not manly. Now, I don't know where that's written. You know, we expect him to bounce back quickly. And of course, I get it. I get it that it, but it's unhealthy. It does produce trauma and unnecessary necessary imprisonment of emotions and a soul that we at one point say we want them to express, but then there is a penalization on that expression, right? So culture call, that's important for us to realize that we want black men, and they experience heart attacks, high blood pressure, diabetes, you know, all these, because in this book called The Body Keeps Count, there's an actual book called The Body Keeps Count, that when they don't express their emotions, and I'm talking about men in particular, that the body remembers that. Even though they're move on, even though they're still going to work, even though they're showing up for family, even though you see them smiling, the body is been traumatized by unexpressed emotion, because God has given us emotion and the soul to be the exhaust valve, to be the pressure valve, yes, for becoming overwhelmed. Here it is. When my heart is overwhelmed, what does that say? That means that my heart can be overwhelmed. Listen, David wrote that. When my heart is overwhelmed, lead me to the rock that's higher than I. What does that mean? That I can go to God and express it. Here's what David says. Why art thou cast down, O my soul? Why is thou disquieted within me? That's a man telling you that your heart can feel like it is exploding. But in a culture, in a society that, you know, that marks, you know, and first of all, we have women telling men how to be a man. But we don't tolerate men telling women how to be women. You see what I'm saying? How can you tell me to be a woman? Well, how can you tell him to be a man? Right? And why do you take his tears away from him? Why do you take his emotional expression away from him? Why is his heart, the Bible says his heart does safely trust, especially, you know, you get in a relationship and you think that the person that you are in a relationship with, the woman that you're in a relationship with, right, that you can, your heart can safely trust in her, but then you tell her how you feel, and then in a moment of intense fellowship, that's what I call anger, she brings it up again, or in her eyesight she diminishes who you are, because he sounds like a woman. Well, how does that, I'm trusting you with my heart, why am I hearing this again? I'm trusting you with how I feel. I'm trusting you with how my boss and my managers did me on this job. I'm trusting you with that information. I'm trusting you how insecure I feel. I'm 50 now and my body doesn't look like it was in 20, and I'm telling you that I'm insecure. I'm telling you that I'm trying my best to get that belly off of me. I'm trying all of these different kinds of things, and then you use it against me, or you deem me less than a man when I share this with you. And that's the prerogative. That's the prerogative of men. And so they would rather not say anything, right? And black men's emotional health is shaped by real trauma, cultural expectations, and systemic barriers. So you know, when you talk about let your guard down, which, by the way, all men need a safe space. Let me say this again. All men need, especially black men, need a safe space to let their guard down. Let me say that again, culture call. For the ones in the back that's already trying to judge what I'm saying. I said all men, especially black men, need a what? Safe space that they can let their guard down and not it be considered as weakness. That it is, You can't cast your pearls before swine, because a swine will eat it, or will still dirty it up, and it's still going to come out like poop. It's still, they're not going to be, you know, it's not going to be treasured and valued, right? And so a lot of men feel like they don't have a safe space, even if they're married, even if they have a spouse, even if they have a significant other. A lot of men don't feel like they have a safe space unless they have a group of close friends that they can share their emotions with. Right. And because emotional value, emotional outlay has been devalued to has been punctified in our community, then most men, because we have a tendency to be homophobic in our community. Right. And so when I say punctified, that if I tell, you know, I got to be careful if I tell the bros this thing, I'll be like, man, it's a punk, or all these different. And so because we're living up under the traumatic assessment of false labels, men's hearts are pressured. Men's, when they sleep, that dystolic pressure, is beating. Is their hearts still beating heavy? You know, even when they're trying to rest, because they got to protect, they got to provide, they've got to pioneer, they got to do all of these things that society and culture says they've got to do, that they're never able to let their guard down. Now, I understand about the theological and biblical scenario of Samson, but a part of that is to reconsider the text, that the reason why he allowed Delilah to know his secret, the secret of his strength, because perhaps if you read all before, he was tired. He was a tired, stressed out man. Karen judging an entire nation, doing all of this kind of, being the strong man, being fighting every battle, fighting thousands of battles, thousands of enemies, and he just wanted a place to rest. He just wanted, and again, I get it, because Delilah wasn't the point. There was theological and biblical examples that before Delilah even comes on the scene, Samson had already broken his vow. Right? He had already broken his Nazarite vow, which is another story. You got to come to church to get that one. But he had already broken the vows that he, the Nazarite vow and the vows that he made to God, and God, what God had already told him not to do. He had already violated at least two or three of them before he even got to Delilah. Delilah was just the straw that broke the camel's back, in that he told her his strength. But I get that. But on the other side of that, he is tired. He is tired of carrying the world on his shoulder. And one of the things that, I tell people, we can judge when it ain't us. We can judge when the trial ain't our trial. We can always judge and adjudicate when the struggle ain't our struggle, when the journey is not our journey, when the pressure is not our pressure. And we can become critics and complainers and criticizers in an area where we have not experienced. And so this is why I tell people, before you judge, because I don't think the scriptures were given to us for judging people. The Bible says that was which was written aforetime was given for our learning, culture call. So we are learning something when we read the Bible. We are not sitting there, oh, I'm mad at Eve. No, find yourself in Eve. What's the lesson in Adam? What's the lesson in Cain and Abel? What's the lesson in Abraham? What's the lesson in Isaac? What's the lesson in Moses? What's the lesson in Jacob? You see, what's the lesson in Rebecca? There is a lesson that we miss because we're always complaining, that ain't me. And so we push the lesson away so that we can judge the biblical characters. But the question is, if you were in the same place, what would you do? You know what I'm saying? That if you were in the same feet, or you were faced with the same issue, if you were faced with the same struggle, yeah, how would you respond? What would be your response? What would be your journey with that? And so a lot of times I tell, especially my members in church and people in general, when folks walk in church, you don't judge them. Don't judge what they got on. Don't judge how they show up. Don't judge all these different kinds of things, because you don't know what it took for them to get where they are. You don't know what it took for them to survive 1 week. You don't know what they left when they got home, right? Don't judge that brother, because you don't know what pain he is carrying. You don't know what trauma that he's walking through, and he's trying to find a safe space. And a lot of times we in our community, we specialize in adjudicating people before we build relationship. Let me say it again. We specialize in adjudicating relationships and people when we meet them before we understand what it took for them to get there. And so, even as we look at black men and their emotional health, you don't know what they've been robbed of as little boys and teenagers. You don't know. And so when they show up angry, when they show up mad, when they show up and like brick walls, don't just judge. Learn. Let me say it again. Don't just judge. Be inquisitive. Be curious. Try to build a relationship so that you can find out what trauma they are protecting, what chaos is still rumbling in their hearts, that they're cosplaying as success and strength. Find out what is the deep-seated issues in their souls, yes, so that they will know. They will know that somebody cares. They will know that someone has a listening ear. They will know that, watch this, because this is what I believe, Culture Call, and y'all can get this. I believe that a lot of times God lets us go through things, not just to give us a testimony, but here it is. But so that we can share it and that we can be sensitive and empathetic with other people, that when they're going through, we can say, you know what, there but for the grace of God goes I, one, but and there but for the grace of God, he brought me out of it, because I recognize that, because I've been through the same thing. I've come through the same journey. And if we can partner with the pain and the trauma and the pressure that black men a lot of times go through, yes, you don't know how it feels until you've been there. They are young boys who have all, that have not had a father, that have had to take on the family and on their shoulders, even when they were middle and high school, and now they're showing up in a way and they can't stop to breathe because there's somebody depending on them. Yeah, this is reality, Culture Call. And we've got to reverse this in our community. Why do you say that? Glad that you asked. Because we've got to stop our men from dying too soon. We at least ought to pray that they have their 70+10. We at least ought to pray. You know, we at least ought to pray God extend our men's lives so they can cover and they can protect and they can provide and they can pioneer. And they can leave not just an inheritance, but also a legacy, right? Listen, that's what we're going to be talking about. Black men, let me help you put your guard down. We're going to see how y'all treat us when we try to put our guard down, right? Right here on The Culture Call with your boy, L. Spencer Smith. 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
3: With SRN News, I'm Rich Thomason in Washington. 353 and counting, the death toll from the catastrophic flooding, the massive rock and mudslide that swallowed up and swept away entire villages in Nepal along the border with China. At least 1,300 people are missing, with many tourists, including Americans, among them. A military judge has set June 5th of 2028 as the starting date of the trial of an alleged 9/11 mastermind, Khalid Sheikh Mohammed. The trial was previously

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15: Oh, come on, give God praises up in here. How many know God is worthy to be praised? How many know Babylon is coming down? Babylon was always known as a heathen nation that would have the people of God under suppression. In Babylon, there were territorial demons, spirits of bondage. Oh, but God would take the heat out the fire. He would calm down the lion in the lion's den. And I come to encourage you under the sound of my voice, Babylon.

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1: Here's your Tuscaloosa and West Alabama forecast. Still the risk of a couple of showers south of 82 as we move on through the midday hour. And then late this afternoon, we could see more pop-up showers and storms try to develop. 92 the high. Cloudy, sticky, 73. An early shower chance this evening. Sunny, warm tomorrow, 93. Slight chance of an afternoon shower or storm. And Saturday, we turn beautiful with sunshine in the forecast. 94. Dry weather Sunday. Readings in the mid-90s. Richard Wedding at the Weather Channel for Town Square Media, Tuscaloosa.
2: It's 75 degrees in Tuscaloosa.
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4: We are back right here on the Culture Call with your boy L. Spencer Smith, and I am having an amazing day, and I pray that you are having an amazing day as well. As we tackle, brother, let your guard down, finding safe spaces and building safe spaces for black men to express their emotions, to have a pressure release valve in our community. Safe spaces. I was on a TV show, Kip Tyner's show yesterday, and we just touched on this whole idea of mental and emotional health and the need in our communities to have that done, and how we as a state are, in Montgomery, they're divesting from mental health, things that will help those who are perhaps struggling in those areas, emotional health, the homeless, people who are perhaps indigent with regards to their emotions and their mental. And I begin to think about, what does that look like in our community? When I grew up, that seemingly was a safe space that we all knew who were the people who were challenging our community. And, from where I'm from a little town in South Carolina, Monk's Corner. Y'all know that. But how we made certain that we always respected them. As a little boy, I was scared of them because, again, I just had no, I didn't know what it was like to be mentally or emotionally challenged. But they were, often raised by the aunties and grandmas. They would bring them to church, and we were taught, sit by them, talk to them like you talk to anybody else, share with them. We found out that these people had real value, right? And I think sometimes we miss that. We miss the opportunity to really build community, even with those who are going through challenges, even with those who, in this life may have found, or may not have found a safe space, and they don't know. I remember my grandmama said they don't know. They didn't choose to be born like that. They didn't choose to, I want to be like this, I want to be like that, in terms of they have real issues or real challenges. But we had a community that they would come up for prayer. They would do, we would hug them, all of those things. And I'm talking about people who were mentally challenged and emotionally challenged, because I know that those can be, those are different in a lot of instances. And so, we didn't have mental health professionals, in our community like we do right now. But I was thinking about safe spaces, and that's really been something that I really want to pioneer in this season of my life with regards to my pastorate. What I do is building safe spaces for people to be and to become, right? Because this whole idea that you just don't know folks' journey. You don't know folks' journeys. And I say that, and that is not to create victims, but that is to bring awareness to us that there are some people that didn't have the advantages that you and I had, that they didn't have, fortunately, you know, I had a mother and a father. Fortunately, I had a village. Fortunately, that I was able to be a child. You know what I'm saying? I was able to, you know, I didn't have a bunch of trauma that happened in my life. You know, I didn't live on the, you know, the Freudian side of life. I lived on the Adler side. I was able to have a full childhood and use that as a platform for me to become an adult, right? There was a clear transition in that. But there are some people that have grown up in life that they have been emotionally and mentally challenged because they've had so much pressure so early. They've had so much pressure so soon. They've had pressure on their life and in their world before they were psychologically, mentally, and emotionally able to process it, right? And one of the things that I really want to stress to our community is that it is important that we provide assistance and help and succor, that we come alongside and walk with these people, that we do provide them. I believe that Christ and therapy works. I believe that Christ and building safe, constructive places where they can express and share their journey, I believe that helps transform an individual, right? That we've got to let go of some of these old wives, old fabled tales that we believed in our community, and all of some of these definitions that are demonic, that are deceptive, that are, you know, that enable certain features to happen when they don't have to, right? That we will begin to create and cultivate a listening ear, especially for Black men. Why? Because if they show up mentally and emotionally different in this society and culture, that means that they will be incarcerated. They will be, brutalized. They will be bestialized. They will be marginalized and pushed out of the family, the community that they need to help them bear the load, to help them understand the complexity of how they live and how they have grown up, to help them be healed and become whole beyond the trauma that they have experienced, right? And so I think that is something that we really have to pay attention to, and give to each other, give and provide to our community. Why? Because, you know, if we don't do that, we're going to raise a system of, not a system, but we're going to raise a particular stem or stream of young men and young girls, but young men that are angry. They're violent. They are disconnected. They are low intelligence, because it is very difficult to learn and to be educated when you suffer cyclical trauma. Yes. And so we have to do something. We've got to be on the front line. And I get it. Some people will look at what I'm saying and say, well, that's not this and that's not that. Okay. All right. No problem. But I'm telling you that we can do what we need to do if we come together as a community. They're going to be incarcerated because the law enforcement, although they say they have training, they also have perspective, right? And what I've come to find out in some areas, that no matter if they're trained, their training will take second and third class or third stage to perception and perspective. When they've learned a particular thing or have a particular thing that has been inbred and ingrained in them about Black men and Black women, Black boys and Black girls, that is hard to override just because you get training and you have a badge, right? And you don't first think about protecting and serving the constituents. You think about protecting and serving yourself and protecting. And now I'm fearful. I got a gun, I got a badge, I got a stun gun and all this. But when I see a Black person that's having an emotional breakdown, a Black man in particular that's in mental distress, my first thing is to protect myself, not to protect them. And so I'm going to arrest them, I'm going to tase them, I'm going to put them in a jail, and I'm not going to find the adequate resources that will help them be who they need to be. And that is so unfortunate. It is, y'all. It is so unfortunate that we live in that kind of world. However, comma, that's the world that we live in. That is the world that we live in. And the sad part of society is that, yeah, you know, we'll act. They should have done. Okay, all right, they should have done. But here is the reality. The reality of that is that we have to be a safeguard and a safe space for those who we know are going through challenges, right? That I'm at the phase of my life that when someone shows up in a particular way, I want to know what is the root cause. I hear what you're saying. I hear what you're saying, but your actions and your behavior speak of something that's deeper. You can't just be upset and mad. And when I see young people showing up and they don't have words, they can't articulate, they can't speak, they grunt, they, and all these different, I mean, and they show up coming to church mad. They sit through a praise and worship. And I know we have high in praise and worship. You know, we have an exciting time at the Impact Nation. I know they sit up under the word in our youth ministries and our children ministries, but their faces are hurting. And I want to know what got you here. What got you here? And that's kind of the benefit of pastoring. As long as I have, this year be 30 years, I've seen some things. And so I know some patterns. And so I'm like, okay, wait a minute. You 10. Why you mad? What are you mad about? Why are you angry? What is your frustration? What is this blank look on your face? What is this, you know, what is that? What is it? And y'all, that we can't just brush it off. There is a root system. I cannot stress that enough. There is a root system, but we are afraid in our community to do an RCA, a root cause analysis. We are afraid to do that. Let me tell you why. Because a lot of us are fearful to do that because we don't know if they're going to name us. There it is. We don't know if they're going to name us in their trauma. We don't want them to tell that we are the reason for their issue. That, yeah, with mamas and daddies, all these things, I felt like I was the parent because I just looked at my mom and my dad. All they do is fuss, right? They're not together, but they've never figured out a way to co-parent me because they're still litigating the issue of their failed relationship. And so, yes, I'm angry because I had to take care of my little sister and I had to take care of my little brother and I had to wash and I had to clean and I had to go to school and I had to make A's and I had to do all of these things. I'm sick and tired of being my mama's surrogate husband, surrogate boyfriend. I'm tired of that and because I'm only 13 years old and nobody's going to rescue me from that. I'm tired of being the pawn in my parents' emotional catechism. And see, a lot of people will ignore the trauma that is happening because they don't want to be held accountable and liable to their contribution to the traumatic experience, to the traumatic journey. They don't want to say, I'm the cause of why my child is showing up like that. I don't want them to say it's me. And that's unfortunate, y'all. That is so unfortunate, but you will be surprised of how much that goes on in our community. And nobody will say anything. We got to do something, Culture Call. We got to do something. And if it seems like I'm a little angry, I'm not angry, but I am passionate about us doing something about these particular journeys and traumas that are starting. And I'm looking at it and guys, they're young boys got beautiful faces. They don't know how to hug. They don't know how to take compliments. They don't know how to shake hands. All they'll stand in the back and they think that they're being masculine, super. Where did you get that from? Who taught you that? Right? Exactly. And if we don't do what we got to do as a community, we're going to be late, last, and lost and lose an entire generation that's suffering under the trauma of our silence. Listen, I got to take a break right here on the Culture Call with your boy, L. Spencer Smith. Huh? I need you to keep it right here. Keep it locked. 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
7: Republican gubernatorial nominee Tommy Tuberville sees no need to debate Democrat Doug Jones.
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0: And we are back. It's 11 a.m. and some change right here on the Culture Call with your boy L. Spencer Smith, Praise 93.3 FM 790 WTSK. And I want to welcome all of our second hour listeners. Hey, where y'all been? We've been waiting for y'all. Hey, just find your seats. It's going to be a blast, and I think that we are having a good ride. We laid over for just a moment just to pick y'all up. Buckle in, find your good seat. Hey, and hey, your beverage comes with it. You got to handle your own beverage. How about that? Hey, listen, I want to take time to invite you all to our building dedication weekend. That's right. Right here at the Impact Nation Fellowship Church, 1110 26th Avenue East. And I tell you, it's going to be a wonderful weekend from this Friday all the way to Sunday. Friday, we'll have a night of worship and praise and word with my dear friend and brother from Charlotte, North Carolina, Bishop Natay Jefferson. And then Saturday special music by Bishop Jason Nelson. Mike, that's going to be amazing. Jason Nelson. And then on Saturday, we'll have a big community day where we're going to recognize significant people in our community, in the Alberta community, in District 5, all of those different kinds of things. It's going to be wonderful then. And then Sunday, it's going to be our building dedication with Archbishop Ralph Dennis. But I want all of you all to come. Now, you got to come early, because I promise you it's going to be a packed weekend. It's going to be, we got a new church, but yeah, we still got seating limits. And but we've turned our whole campus into a village to receive you. And so we want to celebrate to every pastor, every leader. If I haven't contacted you, I'm sorry, please charge it to my head and not my heart, but I definitely want to see you there. I'll post something and I'll tag you all as much as I can, but all of our boots have been on the ground since they've given us the keys to the house, trying to get everything ready and together. And so, hey, I want to make sure that you are in the house. And so be with us this weekend, right? Built for His glory is our theme, declaring it to all generations, young, old. Be a part of our celebration right there at the Impact Nation Fellowship Church. A lot of you all have been driving by and riding by and wanting to see what's on the inside. Well, come on. We're having an open house this weekend, and you can come and be a part of our experience. I definitely want you to certainly come and be a part of that. Is that okay? Good. Good deal, good deal. Listen, let's get back to the matter at hand, right? I'm trying to figure out how we can connect, and I think a lot of us are already connected and already agree with this space and this place that we find ourselves in, because I think about the brothers and the young boys that I was just talking about in the last segment, not having a safe space and always having their guard up. And I'm trying to figure out, you know, and I'm not talking about guard up against molesters and all those different kinds of things. I'm not talking about that. I'm not, but something to me, that something has robbed them of their smiles, of their grins, of their boyish, you know, playfulness, something. And they come into church all stiff. They walk away stiff, you know. And when I come to meet them, I shake hands, dap, and I try to hug them. And I've always been a great discerner. I'm like, yo, man, this is my handsome young man. This is my man. You got a beautiful spirit, man. I'm really glad that you're here today, you know. And I can feel I can feel a desire to let the guard down. But I also feel a wall, like I don't want to get too close to this guy. Now, one, either you've heard your parents say something about me or somebody else, which is, because again, years, I'm not new to the party. I can tell when children have heard something that they ain't supposed to hear, because you framed them before they left the house. Now, you can fake it, but they can't, right? And so I already know when I've been a topic of discussion in the home, because the children, they got a standoffish, but that's not all of them. Maybe mainly when I finally come out, they always come in to hug me, and I always make sure that I live by the standard of Jesus to suffer the little children to come unto me and forbid them not, for such is the kingdom of God. That's, I live my leadership. I live my pastorate like that. That's kind of what I do, right? Babies, I go to grab them from the parents. They know I'll discipline them. You know, I'll correct them. And I tell the parents, I tell them, hey, I love you so much that when your eyes are not there, if my eyes see it, I'm going to say something. Now, if you got a problem with me helping you raise your children, then this might not be the church for you. And I'm good with that, right? But if I see your child playing in the middle of the street and you in the bathroom, I'm going to snatch your child. I'm going to holler and I'm going to snatch your child at the middle of the street. Hello. And I'm going to trust that you trust my love and my care enough not to fuss at me. Why are you hollering at my child? Understand that my correction is stemming from a proven love. Let me say that again. A proven love, right? And so, but yeah, but then there, every now and then, I, especially in the teenage group, because I know something is going on, you know, when they're like in our children's church and the kids are hardened, I'm like, something ain't right. Something is not right. And I'll tell the parents that. I will, because I'm recognizing, no, they need to be smiling. They need to be playing. They need to be joyous. They need to be, you know, acting like little boys and little girls. Give them that space. They need to be curious. They need to be inquisitive, right? And so, yeah, that I know. But and when they get to teenage, and I get it, because everybody wants to be, you know, hard and all that. But my question is, Coach Call, who taught them to be that hard so soon? Who taught them that it was a good thing for them to be a little boy and not experience joy, not to grin, not to laugh, not to crack jokes? Who, all the things that we did, you know, all that, because guess what? You know, one of the things that my mother told me is that, you know, when your baby's crying, go and pick him up and hold him and don't listen to people talking about your baby going to be spoiled, because we got a lot of that in our community, that the baby can't be spoiled, that. It is when they are babies, it is our job to provide, right? Why would you withhold from a baby in an effort to grow them up too soon so that you can go back and do your foolishness? You see what I'm saying? It doesn't make any sense. And so it's always been for me, that whole idea of, okay, come talk to me. That's why I like to hang out with the youth. I like to hang out with the youth department. I like to make sure, because when I'm hanging out with them, I test the temperature. I test the temperature of the young girls. I test the temperature of the young boys. And when the young boys, when they're staring distant and all of that, something is going on. And again, like I said, either you've said something about your pastor, yeah, or they are experiencing trauma in an area that they can't articulate. And so the expressions are blank. That they're watching a community of people shout, dance, and praise, lift their hands, and they're singing their mind, but yeah, that ain't how you are at the house. That's not how you talk to me. That's not when I experience you, when I live with you every day. See, you see what I'm saying? Right? And so, you know, when we talk about what's keeping the guard up, black boys and men are often socialized to suppress emotions. You know, man up, don't cry. Don't put our business out in the street. And you know what I'm saying? And this combined with systemic racism, economic pressure, policing, healthcare, teachers not understanding them, school being picked on and bullied at school, and all these different kinds of things, leave them in a constant state where I've got to, obviously, I can't have fun. I got to be vigilant to look out for myself. Are you serious? Right? That I'm 9 years old and I got to look out for myself. I got to look out for this. And I got to be in a constant state of vigilance and policing who I am just to stay alive. And I'm talking about 9, 10, 11, 12, 13-year-olds. And by the time they get 14, 15, and 16, you have emotionally lost them. And let's not even get into 20s and 30s. Right? And so when you get into all of that, we're producing young men that don't even know how to have this joy. You know, I think during COVID, even pre-COVID, but I think during COVID, they had this saying in our community called Black Boy Joy. That it was Black Boy Joy. And they would post pictures of black men smiling or fathers and sons having a you know, a time of just love, a time of just joy, laughing and playing and having a good time. My sons and I, we were a part of that. I don't know who sent it to Essence or whoever, but we were reposted on that time. And I remember that time. And that's kind of how we've always been. My sons and I, we laugh, we joke, we love all that. Because I never wanted them to feel like their home, and especially their father, was not a safe space. You know, their father was not a place where they could have refuge. Am I going to correct you? Yeah. Am I? But I'm going to love you. My love is going to be the extension of even my correction. Because I take, again, here's the lesson. Whom the Lord loves, he chastens as a son. In other words, if he says chastens as a son, then I've got to look at the Lord as a father. Right? As a father chastens the son because he loves him, then even in correction, the groundwork, the underpinnings of that is my what? Proven love. Because I want them to show up in the world as men who can laugh, men who can have productive relationships, men that are not afraid to cry when something hurts, men that are not afraid to grieve and mourn when they lose something or someone. Men that that have a full array of emotional value, and then they have temperance, self-control. They know how to manage themselves, right? Because you can't tell somebody to manage themselves and you've never allowed them to express themselves. What are we managing if I've never expressed it? And so the expression comes before the management. Let me try it again. The expression comes before the management, right? When we look at Proverbs 4, and I believe around 23, guard your heart with all diligence, for out of it flows the issues of life. Y'all know that text? Yeah. Well, first of all, we've got to allow their hearts to flow. We got to let their hearts to flow out before we teach them how to manage it. That's not you keeping things out. That means learning how to keep you in at particular times, learning what is appropriate, emotionally appropriate for the time in which you're living or the space and where you are. So you'll know how to show up. You don't show up to school angry. You don't curse out your teacher. You don't disrespect your leadership and authority that's trying to give you a better life or show you a better life, right? But then you also know how to articulate in moments, you know, of displeasure. You know how to be angry and sin not, right? What lessons are we teaching our young men? What lessons, if any, are we teaching our young girls? They come into school and they're bullying and they're fighting and they're cursing out the teachers, so much so that teachers, the attrition rate for teachers, especially in secondary education, they are leaving left and right. They're trying to go into administration or find other courses and sources of work. And that is because the children have changed. And let me tell you why the children have changed. Because they are coming to school mad. They're coming to school angry. They're coming to school and they're displaying it, right? They're cursing and they're fighting and they're throwing computers and throwing desks and they don't know how to manage themselves properly. Where did they get that from? They've seen that somewhere. Or what are they carrying that makes them violent, that makes them caustic? What are they carrying, right? And while we're trying to hide, while we're trying to abscond the truth, while we're trying to tell them, don't you tell nobody. Are you serious? They don't have to say it, but their behavior, they can't hide their behavior. And then, of course, you know, because they're being raised by parents who have no comprehension and articulation about really what's going on. Because, again, as I said before, that they don't like where they are or what place they carry in the narrative. Then they go, you better shut up, get yourself together. Don't you tell nobody business. Well, I mean, when you've been beating them instead of conversing, when you've not hugged them and loved them enough, you know, when you've been trying to show them that they're not supposed to be spoiled and all these different kinds of adages and axioms that we carry in our community, put that baby down. The baby is just got here, 6 months old. He's crying. Why not pick him up? Why not hold her? Why not coddle him? Why not hold them till they fall asleep, until they calm down? Why? Because I'm trying to make them. Why are you trying to do that to them at 6 months, at 1 year? Why are you trying to make them live without your protection that soon? Okay, let me calm down because I got hot. Yeah, why are you trying? What are you, who are you trying to prove it to? And it's generation to generation, generation to generation, generation to generation. And I remember my mom, my babies were young, and my mom went and carried and hold and held them. And I was like, Mom, put that baby down before you spoil them. She says, that's my job. I'm a grandparent. She said, the problem is, I don't know why that's not your job as the parent. And I thought about that thing. I said, wait a minute, what you ain't gonna do is try to ragamuffin me. You ain't gonna try to get me together. But she's like, absolutely not. She says, no, hold this baby. Let them know that the safest place, that when they cry, you come. That was it for me. That taught me the lesson that when they cry, you show up. Let them know at an early age that I got a father and a mother that's not too busy to stop what they're doing and see about me. Right? Even when they're playing crying, just to see if you're going to come. Show up anyway. I know what you're trying to do. You just want me to come around there and then you hear him grinning. You ain't crying for real. You just figured out that you doing this is going to get my presence. Because sometimes, watch this. Here's a novel idea. You ready, Culture Call? Sometimes they just want to be around you because your presence is safety. Oh, isn't that something? Just think about that. That's what they want. That your presence to them is safety. And so, yes, that's exactly what I'm going to do. And so we raise imbalanced children. We raise children that can't speak up. We raise children that don't have agency. Because there is a time where you got to show them, you know, go, okay, all right, but you go, what did you say to the teacher? Did you go ask her about this? What did you say to this? Did you say something? Did you speak up? No, baby, you got to speak up. Now, my daddy was good for that. You speak up, and if they don't hear your words, don't worry about it. You got bigger words backing you up. But go and tell them. You know, tell them how you feel. Well, you know, I think this is what I feel. Express yourself and watch how they handle authority. Watch how they measure something back out to you, right? Because we're sending our children into a world that they're going to have to communicate. Right? That's why a lot of people are now showing up with these features of not being able to be fully heard. But I ain't saying nothing, but they're being touched and molested by their uncles and their aunties and their babysitters. But we've told them to shut up. Or we're covering up because you don't want to believe it about your family when you know the truth. But you better not let me say nothing. You better not let them tell me. Because I'm like, okay, wait a minute. Let's have a conversation. Let's talk about it. Let's see what's going on for real, for real. Right? And so we've definitely got to do that and let them know that they have a safe space. Y'all, let me say it again. We've got to let them know that they have a safe space. And it would be a shame, right? It would be a shame to silence them when they're coming to learn how to express their emotions. So one of the things that my dad used to do is sit there until you tell me why you're crying. No, I need you to give me language. Before I give you a hug, before I tell me what the problem is. What hurt you? No. Words. I need words that you can articulate. You're 12 years old. Give me your words. Right? Now, my mom was a little softer. She'd come and hold you, but she would still ask the same thing. Okay, tell me what's going on. Put these tears to language. Tell me what hurt you. Right? So we can talk about it in a safe space. So they can help me navigate what's going on in my life. Not shut up. Don't shut up. Don't talk to me. Don't say nothing to me. What? But then if they can't say nothing to you, the tears are speaking. They're saying something. So if they can't say anything to you, who do they talk to? And so we send them to express themselves in unsafe spaces. Let's try it again. We send them to express themselves in unsafe spaces. And then, yeah, and then when we send them, we want to know how they get into that. Yeah, how they get into that. Right? That's why they're willing to be jumped in by a gang and beat up just to feel a part of a community and a safe space, to be a part of somebody that's got my back. That I know if something happens to me, that these people are going to show up for me. Why are they not getting that in the home? Okay, you see what I'm saying? Yeah. And that is something that I think we need to really investigate. We need to really understand. We really need to be able to say to our children, our young men in particular, that, okay, it's okay. You're safe. You're safe. You ain't got to worry about me exploiting you. You ain't got to worry about me calling you a punk. You ain't got to worry about me saying man up. Let me know what's going on. Let me know what's going on. Let me help you navigate through these emotions so that when I'm not here, you'll learn how the way to navigate these emotions. Did you see what I just did? Let me teach you how to navigate these emotions so that when I am not there, you know how to what? Navigate through these emotions and not end up in jail. And not end up hurting somebody, not end up having a crash out and a blow up at school when you could have just used your words, not ending up being a bully to somebody, right? So we have to make sure that our children, because see y'all, there is a high cost of carrying pain silently. And sometimes it shows up as anger detachment, as emotional shutdown, as explosive reactions. And here's the last one, numbness, that they can't even experience joy because you're so done. They've so not ever had that in their lives that we've not taught them how to express themselves. We've said negative words against them, trying to control them. Right? That. They don't know how to respond to I love you. You know why? Because they've never heard that. Well, I wouldn't raise like that. But then that doesn't mean that you perpetuate it. That doesn't mean that you continue it. Just because your folks didn't give it to you doesn't mean that that's a healthy way of being and a healthy way of living. Come on, you know better. Your child's tears, your child's pain ought to mean something to you. Don't let them be numb sitting in your house and you think that that's healthy. There's something wrong. Wrong culture call. That's not healthy for our community, because what kind of children are we creating? What kind of young men are we creating? What kind of husbands we're creating? Right? Physically abusive husbands, emotionally abusive husbands, because they're numb. They're disconnected dads. Because they're saying, I never had nobody to tell me I love you. Well, okay, bro, if you listen to me right now, I hate that. I hate that you never had that. Let me help you. I love you, bro. I love you. Sir, you are worthy of love. Yes, you are. You are worthy, and I hate that your dad specifically, but I hate that you didn't get that in your family. But yeah, I remember the first day I heard my dad say, I love you, and that did something to me as a young boy and as a man, to have him hug me and say he's proud of me. I mean, that altered my life. That altered the way I thought about myself. That silenced the words of a lot of people who said they loved me, but their heart and their actions and their behavior proved otherwise. When I understood that my dad loved me and my father loved me, and then my family loved me, right? When my wife loves me and my children love me, and they can hug me and they can touch my head like I used to touch my granddaddy's head and my dad's head and rub the bald spot. And you just, when they do that, it don't bother me. I love it. That's them expressing their love. You know why? Because I gotta break this generation that forced men to feel like they gotta leave their family, leave the safety structure of their community in order to have an expression of their emotions, have an expression of anybody that they end the sexual vice because they're using that as somebody that will finally hear me. That they don't want the other woman, but the other woman listens. The other woman is a safe space emotionally. Y'all ain't gonna like that, but hey, before I take it back, I add more to it. I'll double down on it. Absolutely. Absolutely. We got to be aware. We got to understand that emotional health comes at a high cost. And what is the high cost? It is also everybody in the house being vulnerable. Everybody in the house providing for each other what is necessary and what is needed to continue to be vulnerable. Right? We can't go on, y'all, and raise another disconnected, numb, angry generation. We cannot. And just because you experienced it doesn't mean that it was correct. That wasn't right. But guess what? Your family lived in a different time and they couldn't afford in their guesstimation to allow emotional value. But that was wrong then. A lot of times they couldn't because of systemic pressures, racism, oppression, and they had to show up in a certain way in order just to survive. But guess what? That still wasn't right. The anchor of that still is wrong. So then why are we perpetuating that? Why is that still a reason that we use to be disconnected? Because there are young boys that are showing up angry. Showing up in the grocery store angry, showing up at school angry, showing up at church angry, showing up in relationships angry, and don't know how to talk to a girl, get mad and slap a girl, get mad and all these different kinds, and like, yo, cursing her out and calling her B's and H's and all these different kinds of things. And I know what, there are external forces like the music they listen to and all these different kinds, what they see on TV. Yeah, I get it. I get it that media and Hollywood has a lot of shaping young minds, but absolutely not. I taught my boys how to love their sister, how to always stick up for her. And I had to tell my sister, their sister, watch how you treat your brothers. Watch what you say. They are not your children. I show my boys how to love their mom in a marital relationship. And I showed my daughter what a man ought to show up like in her life as well. By loving them. And I didn't do that by trying to be the Iron Man or be the rock solid man. Because at the end of the Iron Man's life, in the end game, y'all know that the thing is, they had a little, and they still sell them today. They had a proof of his banner where his shrapnel at the first one had gone into his heart. And they finally got the heart, the shrapnel out, but they had something around his heart. They still had it in it, and it says, this proves that Iron Man had a heart. And all of us, we need to make sure that we still have a heart. That's the truth, y'all, because we can't go on without it. And we got to teach our children that they have hearts too. Hey, got to take a break right now, but guess what? Keep it right here on The Culture Code with your boy, L. Spencer Smith. We'll be right back.
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2: SRN News, I'm Bob Agnew in Washington. President Trump is heading west to raise money for Republicans ahead of the midterms. The president headed to Houston, Texas tonight for an RNC fundraiser. On Friday, he's scheduled to head for the Johnson Space Center to meet with a NASA administrator. The president will also award the Congressional Space Medal of Honor to the Artemis II crew who traveled to the moon and back. Canadian military spending is on the rise, with companies expanding into defense contracting now. One company known for luxury parkas is now making high-tech military gear. The Canadian government is investing billions to reduce reliance on American suppliers. There's a move underway to name an airport after the late country music icon Dolly Parton. Fans circulating a petition to rename Nashville International Airport to Dolly Parton International. Dolly was born east of Knoxville and became a megastar in Nashville, where she lived for most of her life. This is SRN News.
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0: It's 79 degrees in Tuscaloosa.
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2: And we are back right here on the Culture Call with your boy, L. Spencer Smith. And listen, we are having a great, great, great conversation about helping our men, boys, yeah, young men, bring the guard down. And I want to use this today, maybe as, not like I normally do, this is probably a part one of a part two that I'm going to, you know, of a two-part series that I'm going to wrestle with this week, because I really, really want us to understand that it is imperative that we choose, you know, we choose people over the poisons that we have ingested in our lives. What does that mean, L? Glad that you asked. Sometimes we ingest generational poisons and we call them, you know, just who we are. That's how we show up. We call them our bloodline. We do all these things because we're so busy trying to live up to or to maintain family nuances and the way our families have done a thing. And, you know, I wrestle with this in people all the time. And if we're going to have safe spaces and healing spaces, therapy and faith and community have to become a centerpiece. That's going to have to be it. You know, we're going to have to focus on therapy, faith, and community, right? Because we have to become culturally responsive in our therapy, in our faith, in our communities. That, yeah, I know we're preaching, you know, that God's going to bless you. God's going to do this. God's going to do that. But there is something that is so intuitive that we need to go into, so revelatory, so transformational, and I'm talking about pastors now, that we need to talk about, and that is having culturally responsive theology and therapy. Because there are young men, there are young women that are experiencing things outside of the realm of our generation. There are things that are happening to them. At a rapid pace that did not happen to us. The time then, a time in our time when we were born and when we were coming up, is different now. And so our messages have to find a way and to be culturally responsive as we study the gospel, as we study the word of God, to preach on Sundays, that you can't be so disconnected. I am not an ageist. I don't believe in ageism. I believe preach as long and pastor as long as you want to. As long as you can, watch this, serve the present age, right? Because nostalgia can be a nuisance, but not only can it be a nuisance, but it can also be that thing that you use to abdicate responsibility to address what's happening in modern times. Right? I remember when I was a little boy, but guess what? You're not right now, but you do have a little boy sitting in your audience that's trying to comprehend his world, his experiences, his journey. And you've got to speak to that. You do have a young mother now. You've got a young father trying to figure out in this economy and all of these kinds of things that's trying to, you know, figure out how they're going to live and how they're going to make ends meet now. So I don't, when I teach leadership, especially pastors, I say, no, preach as long as you can remain relevant. Let me try it again. Not revelational, right? Because all revelation is relevant, right? But teach as you can be a source and a tool to your present age, to serve the present age. Come on, y'all. Y'all know y'all him to this. Yeah. To serve the present age, what? My calling to fulfill. That's what your call is. It is not for you to reminisce on what you did when Martin Luther King and Ralph Abernathy was here. No, it's not. You know, all of history has its place. Yes. However, our present now calling is to serve the generation in which we lead. And the point at which you can't lead that generation, well, okay, we might not start thinking at retirement. When you're still stuck about how things.

0: things were, and you don't have language and vocabulary for how things are, then there's going to be a disconnect between the pulpit and the pews, the community and the preacher. Right. And so we have to understand that we have to have culturally responsive therapy, culturally responsive theology, culturally responsive community. That's right. You have to understand the times in which you're in. Right. We've got to speak to them on their level. Right. And this is why they go outside of community and the home to find relationality, because a lot of times these people, however twisted or perverted they may be, understands the context of their feelings, understand the context of their emotion, right? They understand those contexts. And so we have to do a better job. We have to do a better job. One of my young sons, a new minister, he was preaching the other week, maybe about 2 weeks ago, for our youth weekend, our youth children and college students weekend. And he was telling, you know, everybody, I don't know where Bishop getting all this stuff from. We got to monitor his screen time because he's using all of these vernaculars. But I have to. Guess why? Because I need them to understand. I hear, I see, I know. Now, all the things I hear, I see, I know, I don't say. Right. But every now and then I let it peek out that, yes, I do. I do look at sometimes TikTok to figure out exactly what is going on. I do. I sure do. I do, y'all. And yeah. And so that they will know, okay, Bishop ain't old hat. He knows exactly what he's doing. He knows exactly what he is doing. And so that's something that we all have to make sure that we provide culturally relevant resources. Man, I don't understand this rap music. You ain't got to understand it, but listen to it so you'll know what your children are understanding. Your children are comprehending. I don't understand all this. Okay, good. This is a good opportunity. This is something that I really admired by my mom and dad, because even though they were in their 70s, they did the work. Right? They would do the work. And so I need you, because I do it. And they'd be like, Bishop, you're so corny. Okay, you can say whatever you want to say. However, comma. Yeah, I'm going to be relevant. I'm going to be relevant. Right? And so, yeah, that's something that needs to be, we need to push that, y'all. What you think? I think we do. Because we got to have culturally relevant therapy, faith, and community. And I know we love history, because history is predictable because you already know what happens. But present and future, we don't too much like, right? Because I believe that future and present is a calling. It's a particular anointing. It's a particular mantle that we wear, because it stretches us beyond what we used to know. That's why my mom got her PhD at 72 years old. And she was relevant. What they doing? Show me how to use this Instagram. Show me how to use this iPhone. Show me how to use this Facebook. Show me how to do this. Show me how to do that. Show me. And I mean, she would send long paragraphs and all these different kinds of things. And I was like, oh, Mom, what are you doing on there? Well, then there's that. So I had to do that, because she wanted to be culturally relevant, because her ministry, her teaching, her showing up, even as what they would consider a golden age or a senior, a seasoned saint, she still wanted to be culturally relevant. She still wanted to be relevant to her time. And if we're going to help our young men, our black men, develop emotionally, we have to be culturally relevant. Theology, yes. Go back and look at that message. Cultural therapy. Recommend, get people who are mental health facilitators at your church, and then a community. Let's go ahead and be culturally relevant. So, yeah, even the older people are sitting in the front yard talking about what's happening right now with our young people. And you're going to see something transformational happens. Listen, we're almost at the end of this journey, but keep it locked right here on the Culture Call with your boy, your favorite boy, L. Spencer Smith, right here on Praise 93.3 FM 790 WTSK.
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0: to know that I'm proud of you for growing. 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
2: Republican gubernatorial nominee Tommy Tuberville sees no need to debate Democrat Doug Jones.
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2: 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I'm Don Hartley.
4: 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It's been an interesting conversation. Hey, but before I go, I got some announcements. One, don't forget that this is our building dedication weekend right here at the Impact Nation Fellowship Church, 1110 26th Avenue East, from Friday all the way to Sunday. I'll post it on my page. 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Remember to go ahead and follow that so you can see what's going on, and we'll post it on there. And then I want to announce by Kristen Tierra Music Network presents her her live album release. That's right. I think it's her first album, Crown and Kicks. Yeah, that's right, by Kristen Tierra. Kristen Simmons. Some of y'all know Kristen. That's Kristen, not Kristen. Kristen Simmons. Hey, y'all got to get it. It's going to be great. It's going to be Friday, the 26th of this month at Shindig Entertainment Center, 5800 McFarland Boulevard East, Tuscaloosa, Alabama 35405. The doors are going to open at 6 p.m. Showtime is at 7 p.m. It's going to be a night of vibes, aesthetics, and Christian soul. Hey, get in. Early entry is $15. General admission is $10. You don't want to miss it. Kristen T. Aaron, her new album, Crown and Kicks, right there at Shindig this Friday. Don't miss it. Don't miss it. Listen, I hope that you all comprehend everything that I said today, but don't worry about it. We'll be back again, continuing about this men's and emotional health month, awareness month, especially for our young men and our young boys. We're going to do what we got to do as a community, right? 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This has been your boy, L. Spencer Smith, right here on The Culture Call. 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

0: with SRN News. I'm Bob Agnew in Washington. President Trump heading west to raise money for Republicans ahead of the midterms. He'll be making a stop in Houston, Texas tonight for an RNC fundraiser. On Friday, he's scheduled to head to the Johnson Space Center to meet with the NASA administrator. He'll also be awarding the Congressional Space Medal of Honor to the Artemis II crew, the one that just traveled to the moon and back. Iran's economy poised for more instability now as the administration tries to convince other countries to end their financial dealings with the Islamic regime, part of the effort to try and pressure Iran to give up its quest for a nuclear weapon. New details emerging now about an Iranian plot targeting a world leader's family. Israeli Prime Minister Benjamin Netanyahu says Iran tried to murder one of his sons. A U.S. law enforcement source identifies the target as his eldest son, Yair, who was living near Miami at the time he came under the Iranian threat. This is SRN News.
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2: Here's your Tuscaloosa and West Alabama forecast. Still the risk of a couple of showers south of 82 as we move on through the midday hour. And then late this afternoon, we could see more pop-up showers and storms try to develop. 92 the high, cloudy, sticky, 73, an early shower chance this evening. Sunny, warm tomorrow, 93, slight chance of an afternoon shower or storm. And Saturday, we turn beautiful with sunshine in the forecast, 94. Dry weather Sunday, readings in the mid-90s. Richard Wedding at the Weather Channel for Town Square Media, Tuscaloosa.
3: It's 80 degrees in Tuscaloosa.
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1: Republican gubernatorial nominee Tommy Tuberville sees no need to debate Democrat Doug Jones.
2: We know where Democrats stand. We know where conservative Republicans stand.
1: Polling shows Tuberville with a substantial lead. Tuscaloosa Mayor Walt Maddox has been invited by the U.S. Conference of Mayors to serve as the chair of the Mayors and Metro Universities Task Force and vice chair of philanthropy. $50,000 grant has been awarded through the federal Project Safe Neighborhoods program to fund night vision goggles for TPD's special response team. 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I'm Don Hartley.
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1: With SRN News, I'm Bob Agnew in Washington. Canada is increasing its investment in its own military contracting. One company known for luxury parkas, for example, is now turning to making high-tech military gear. The Canadian government investing billions to reduce its reliance on American suppliers, a shift partly due to pressure from the U.S. to contribute more to NATO and strained relations between Washington and Ottawa when it comes to trade barriers. A defense plan includes some $60 billion in additional funding over 5 years. Also at SRNnews.com, new details are emerging about an Iranian plot targeting a world leader's family. Israeli Prime Minister Benjamin Netanyahu says Iran tried to murder one of his sons. A U.S. law enforcement source identified the target as his eldest son, Yair, who was living near Miami at the time of the Iranian plot. On Wall Street, things are booming. The Dow up 190 points right now. This is SRN News.
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2: Here's your Tuscaloosa and West Alabama forecast. Still the risk of a couple of showers south of 82 as we move on through the midday hour. And then late this afternoon, we could see more pop-up showers and storms try to develop. 92 the high. Cloudy, sticky, 73. An early shower chance this evening. Sunny, warm tomorrow, 93. Slight chance of an afternoon shower or storm. And Saturday, we turn beautiful with sunshine in the forecast. 94. Dry weather Sunday. Readings in the mid-90s. Richard Wedding at the Weather Channel for Town Square Media, Tuscaloosa.
3: It's 83 degrees in Tuscaloosa.
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1: A medical malpractice lawsuit filed last week claims that a pregnant 20-year-old woman was left in the lobby of the DCH Northport emergency room for hours last summer before she ultimately delivered a stillborn baby alone in the bathroom. Reading Allies is looking for volunteers to help Tuscaloosa area kids in first through third grade catch up to reading level, with one-on-one tutoring beginning September 8th. And West Alabama is about to mark a major milestone and celebrate the 1 millionth book distributed locally through Dolly Parton's Imagination Library, an achievement made more poignant by her death at 80 earlier this week. For the details on these stories and more free coverage of local news, get connected at TuscaloosaThread.com.
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Oh yes, he's working on me. Praise. And that'd be 3790 WTSK. The truth is the afternoon praise party on this Thursday. It's a throwback Thursday. Cloudy out there. And I'm excited to be with you. And hope you're having a great time in the Lord. All right, it's a terrific Thursday. Got throwbacks for you. I got new music, church shout outs. Go ahead and get your church shout out. I shout your church out today on the app too as well. All right. Plus, we got inspiration, information, gospel news, church news, your requests, your scripture of the day is on the way for you too, and so much more. We're having a good time inside the afternoon praise party. Can you believe it that August is almost over? Yes, it is. I want you to check out the app, and we got a good article up there for you. Brother Jay's praying for you too. You can check it out on our Facebook page. If you're not following us on Facebook, go ahead and follow us on Facebook at praise933.com. All right, and here's Carvin. God's still working on me.

Oh, yes, his favor is all over you today. Praise. 93.790 WTSK, the truth. It is the afternoon praise party. We're a Holy Ghost party. It just never, ever stops. Check out the new Junior League of Tuscaloosa's 2026-2027 leadership. It's all on the app right now. And reminding you, the latest in church news. Remember that you're invited to the Fifth Sunday Fellowship at the Apostolic Believers Church of Jesus Christ coming up at 11 o'clock this Sunday, August 30th at 11 a.m. And they will have Apostle Henrietta Hill of the Praise House of Deliverance International Ministries of Reform, Alabama, as the guest evangelist. Everyone is invited, my good friends, Pastors Carl and Regina Peoples, all the host pastors. All right, you got any church or community news? You need to let me know right now. Praise923.com, what you got coming up for Labor Day. You know, everything this fall, let me know on the app. He's well. Here's Darryl Walls on Praise 93.

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0: Oh, yes, it's turning around. 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I'm Minister Chris King with you. Check out the app. You hit the latest on the news, weather, and sports. Also, Tuscaloosa's voted the second best college sports town in America. And also, you can see the Capitals are doing a blood drive. For more details, check out the app. The Commanded for Your Health Men's Health and Education Fair will be going on September 14th at the Sports HM at the VA Hospital in Tuscaloosa from 10 a.m. until 2 p.m. They'll be talking about checking your blood pressure, controlling it, free haircuts, massages, flu shots available, and lunch will be served at the Tuscaloosa VA Medical Center September 14th. You don't want to miss it for that men's time there, and I want to make sure that you get out there as well, okay? All right. Hey, on the way, I got some church shout-outs. Get yours in on the app.
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0: this current news, I'm Bob Agnew in Washington. And the U.S. and Canada continue to have their trade standoff. The result, Canada is doing more now to try and develop its own military industries. It's spending billions of dollars, the Canadian government investing in reducing its reliance on American suppliers, a shift partly due to pressure from the U.S. to contribute more to NATO, as well as a strained relations between Washington and Ottawa. New details emerging about an Iranian plot targeting a world leader's family right here in the United States. Israeli Prime Minister Benjamin Netanyahu says that Iran tried to murder one of his sons. A U.S. law enforcement source identified the target as his eldest son, Yair, who was living near Miami at the time of the Iranian threat. It's been a winning session on Wall Street today. Right now, the Dow is up by 72 points. The S&P 500 up by 38. This is SRN News.
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2: Here's your Tuscaloosa and West Alabama forecast. Still the risk of a couple of showers south of 82 as we move on through the midday hour. And then late this afternoon, we could see more pop-up showers and storms try to develop. 92 the high. Cloudy, sticky, 73. An early shower chance this evening. Sunny, warm tomorrow, 93. Slight chance of an afternoon shower or storm. And Saturday, we turn beautiful with sunshine in the forecast. 94. Dry weather Sunday. Readings in the mid-90s. Richard Wedding at the Weather Channel for Town Square Media, Tuscaloosa.
3: It's 85 degrees in Tuscaloosa.
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Southside Church of God in Christ, everyone at Good Shepherd Baptist Church, Corwell Road Church, Faith Apostolic Church, everyone at Holy Spirit Church of Christ, and all of our friends too at All Nations Church of the Lord Jesus Christ, everyone at Mount Zion Holiness Church, New Asia Baptist today, Church of the Firstborn. Also want to shout out to everyone at Westside Church of Christ today, and everyone at First Community Church today, and all of our friends too listening to us over there at St. Paul up there on the hill. Here is the Caleb. I feel a breakthrough.

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0: Praise 93.790 WTSK. That you got to have a word, I'm telling you. Daryl Patterson, take two. You're inside the afternoon praise party. We're a Holy Ghost party. It just never, ever stops. The 132nd North Alabama Annual Conference of the AME Zion Church will be held at the beautiful Zion AME Zion Church September 9th through the 12th. And it starts there. They're going to have a good time. And special guests include Pastor David Knight, Pastor Dr. Jeffrey L. Kamen, Pastor Siminsky Fields, Sister Donna Smith Walker, and Bishop Dwayne Anthony Walker, and hosted by Bishop and Pastor Terry Cole. You don't want to miss out on that coming up. And Friday Night Fire will be going on at the Reaching the Masses Outreach Ministry September 4th at 6:30 p.m. in Akron, Alabama. Apostle Deborah Dancy will be the guest evangelist. Pastor Star Croxton is the host pastor. Hey, on the way, I got birthdays coming up next.
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0: 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Now, this hour is West Alabama real-time news update from the Tuscaloosa Thread Newsroom.
1: A medical malpractice lawsuit filed last week claims that a pregnant 20-year-old woman was left in the lobby of the DCH Northport emergency room for hours last summer before she ultimately delivered a stillborn baby alone in the bathroom. Reading Allies is looking for volunteers to help Tuscaloosa area kids in first through third grade catch up to reading level, with one-on-one tutoring beginning September 8th. And West Alabama is about to mark a major milestone and celebrate the 1 millionth book distributed locally through Dolly Parton's Imagination Library, an achievement made more poignant by her death at 80 earlier this week. For the details on these stories and more free coverage of local news, get connected at TuscaloosaThread.com.
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Yes, my God did it. Praise 93.7 WTSK, the true Kenny Lewis, and one voice. It's now time for some birthdays today. I want to say happy birthday to Brother Miles Thomas today. Brother Miles Thomas, happy birthday goes out to Brother Miles Thomas today. And then also want to say a happy birthday too goes over to Deacon Ralph Martin Jr., Deacon Ralph Martin Jr., Brother Forrest Crawford, Brother Tyrone Curtis, happy birthday to him today as well. And Brother Ronald Collier, Brother Collier, happy birthday to him. And also happy birthday to Sister Linda Stewart. And then also want to say a happy birthday too goes over to another than Brother Brandon Leggett today. Also happy birthday too goes over to Brother Louis Linguini, Brother Lance Lee today. Happy birthday to him. And also happy birthday to Brother Orlando Morse today. Brother Titus Horace up there in Birmingham, happy birthday to him too. And then also we want to continue with our birthdays. We want to say happy birthday to Mother Mary Crawford, Mother Mary D. Crawford. Happy birthday to her. Also, happy birthday as well goes over to none other than Sister Sparkle Martin today as well. And if today is your birthday, happy birthday to you. Today's your wedding anniversary. Happy wedding anniversary to you, too, from all of us here at Praise 93. Here's Tasha Cobb. Got to break every chain. It's a Throwback Thursday.

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Warriors, nothing else matters. Praise 93.790 WTSK, the true Tuscaloosa's inspiration station. I'm Mr. Chris King. Hope you're having a great one on this Thursday in the Lord. Had some rain come through, got a little cooler, but still a little hot out there. Stay hydrated, keep those pets and plants and elderly and the kids safe, okay? All right, do not leave kids unattended in hot cars. Remember, Founders Day is coming up at the Faith Refuge Apostolic Church. It's coming up on Sunday, September the 6th at 4 o'clock, honoring the late, great Bishop George T. Craig. Speaker will be Elder Billy Clark of Indianapolis, Indiana. Everyone is invited. Bishop Mary Craig, she is the senior pastor. And also coming up in November, an evening of gratitude honoring Pastor Amy D. Taylor, 40 years of ministry for her, down there Saturday, November 7th at the Aliceville City Hall at 3:30 p.m. Everyone is invited. I got more on the way. Got some more church shout-outs. Go ahead and get yours in on the app. Y'all got them coming in on this Thursday.

0: it all.
1: Oh, yes, he does. He wants it all today. Praise. 93.790 WTSK, the truth, it is the afternoon praise party. And that's Trevor Jones with a throwback on this Throwback Thursday. More church shout-outs. We do them every Thursday. Want to shout-out to churches here in West Alabama. Want to shout-out to everyone at Next Level Church, Christ Baptist Church, everyone at Apostolic Believers, New Home Baptist, New Enoch Baptist, everyone as well listening to us at Christian Community Church, St. Paul Baptist Church, everyone at St. Mark AME Church, St. Paul down in Taylorville, everyone as well at New Kingdom Deliverance Ministries, everyone at Miracle Valley Holy Ghost Temple, Voice of Truth down in Greensboro, everyone as well at Reaching the Masses Irish Ministries, Macedonia House of Refuge, Abundance of Grace Church, everyone as well listening to us over there at 19th Street Pentecostal Church, Macedonia House of Refuge, Christ Lutheran Church today, and everyone as well listening to us at the Benville Missionary Baptist Church. Here is Joanne Rosario.

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1: Sometimes in life, it may feel like you have no one to lean on, nowhere to turn. But we're here to tell you that you're gonna make it. Wait and see. For I know for sure that greater is he that is in you than he that is in the world. Come on, SP. You're gonna make it.
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1: Thank you, Jesus. You can make it today. There's spoken praise on Praise 93.790 WTSK. That you check out the app and you'll see the latest on Alabama e-bike laws and what parents need to know. Plus, as well, Tuscaloosa Mayor Walt Maddox is serving as the chair of mayors. Check it out right now on the app. And I want to remind you too as well that revival is coming to the Mount Carmel Community Church in Duncanville, September 9th through the 11th, 7 p.m. nightly. Elder Terry Ball, a Washington Temple Church of God in Christ, will be the guest evangelist. Everyone is invited. Pastor Demetrius Smith, my good friend, is the host pastor. And the Weeping Mary Baptist Church will have their Family and Friends Day celebration this Sunday, August 30th at 11 a.m. Pastor Ricky J. McKinney is host pastor in the reunion choir will be singing. On the way, I got more church shout-outs and throwbacks and so much more coming up next.
2: 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Listen, we're going to talk about everything that's going on in Tuscaloosa and the surrounding areas, even across the country. 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

0: SRN News, I'm Bob Agnew in Washington. There's a new tropical storm named Dolly brewing in the Atlantic. It's far from land, not expected to cause much harm. And the forecasters say it has no connection whatsoever to the fact that Dolly Parton passed away this week. Those storms are named far in advance. The trade war is heating up between the U.S. and Canada. President Trump, meanwhile, changing the name of another body of water to stress his point that the U.S. is in charge. Also at SRNews.com, the president heads to West to raise money for Republicans ahead of the midterms. He'll be heading to Houston, Texas tonight for an RNC fundraiser. Tomorrow, he is scheduled to go to Johnson Space Center to meet with the NASA administrator. And he'll also be awarding the Congressional Space Medal of Honor to the Artemis II crew who traveled to the moon and back. On Wall Street, about half an hour from the close, the Dow was up by 58 points, the NASDAQ up by 300. This is SRN News.
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13: Here's your Tuscaloosa and West Alabama forecast. We'll see the chance of an isolated shower or thunderstorm tonight. Any storm that does get started could have some locally heavy rain, a low dropping down to 73. Mostly just hot and humid Friday, maybe a pop-up storm after 1 p.m. Sunny otherwise, a high of 94. A few clouds Friday night, low 71. Sunny weather on Saturday, high 95. Sunday, a chance of isolated afternoon storms, low 72. Highs up in the mid-90s. This is meteorologist Mark Thibodeau from the Weather Channel for Townscore Media, Tuscaloosa.
14: It's 86 degrees in Tuscaloosa.
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Oh, yeah, just let go and let God have his way today. My good friend Erica Reed on Praise 93.790 WTSK, the truth on this Thursday. And remember, it is Throwback Thursday. Got more throwbacks for you. And I got some church shout-outs right now. Yes, I do. I want to say shouting out to everyone at First African Baptist Church, downtown Tuscaloosa, Morningstar Baptist and Hope, New Beginnings Church, Beulah Baptist Church, Elizabeth Baptist, Plum Grove Baptist today, Faith Progressive, Holiness Church, Faith Rest, everyone as well listening to us at Temple of Glory Church, everyone as well at Morningstar and Hope, Hurricane Baptist and Hope, and everyone at beautiful Zion AME Zion Church, Jerusalem AME Zion Church checking in today, everyone as well at Impact Nation, Cornerstone Full Gospel Baptist Church, Daystar Family Church, His Church, Tuscaloosa, Revolution Bible Church, Word of Faith Church today, and everyone as well listening to us over there at Weeping Mary Baptist Church as well in Rock City up in Birmingham. All right, here is Anthony.

0: for my good. Yes, it is. It's all working for my good. Praise. 93.790 WTSK. The truth, it is the afternoon praise party. That's Mike Teasy and Erica Campbell there. Three-night revival continues tonight at the New Pentecostal Holiness Church down in Greensboro, Alabama. And tonight they will have Pastor Regina Peoples of Apostolic Believers Church of Newport as the guest evangelist. And then Friday night they will have Elder William Seldon of Faith Apostolic Church out of Birmingham. Suffolk and Bishop Lavetta Long. She is the senior pastor. And then also, too, I want to remind you as well that the Women's Conference continues down in Bologna tonight at 7 o'clock at the Miracle Deliverance Temple. And they have tonight Pastor Wilhelmina Williams, and tomorrow night, Friday night, Prophetess Tammy Jackson, Pastor Martha Henderson is host pastor. So ladies, come out and join them for Women's Conference down in Bologna. On the way, I got more for you next. You don't want to go anywhere.
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6: A medical malpractice lawsuit filed last week claims that a pregnant 20-year-old woman was left in the lobby of the DCH Northport emergency room for hours last summer before she ultimately delivered a stillborn baby alone in the bathroom. Reading Allies is looking for volunteers to help Tuscaloosa area kids in first through third grade catch up to reading level, with one-on-one tutoring beginning September 8th. And West Alabama is about to mark a major milestone and celebrate the 1 millionth book distributed locally through Dolly Parton's Imagination Library, an achievement made more poignant by her death at 80 earlier this week. For the details on these stories and more free coverage of local news, get connected at TuscaloosaThread.com.
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Ken Jones on praise. 93.790 WTSK, the truth, your Stellar Award-winning radio station. I'm Minister Chris King. Stellar Award's going to be on your TV set. 41st Annual Stellar Award's coming up this Sunday at 7 o'clock on BET. So tune in. Hosted by Kirk Franklin. It was a time. Yes, it was. And more church shout-outs. I want to shout-out to everyone at the Brown Memorial Presbyterian Church and everyone as well at Beulah Baptist today. Everyone at Belleville Baptist. All of our friends at Church Without Walls. Ebenezer Baptist Church. Church of God of Tuscaloosa. A Fresh Anointing Church of God. And everyone at Washington Temple Church of God and Christ Church of the Highlands today. Everyone as well listening to us at Southside Church of God in Christ, Washington Temple Church of God in Christ, and everyone as well listening to us at Lighthouse Church in Newport, and all of our friends too listening to us at Trinity Baptist Church in Pleasant Hill. Here's Kareem. It's a Throwback Thursday. He's our Redeemer.

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Paris 93.7 WTSK, the Troop Beverly Crawford, and I'm Minister Chris King with you today. Let's go ahead and get ready to pray on this Throwback Thursday. Let's pray for our sick and shut-in and bereaved families, those behind prison bars, everyone in the nursing homes, mental institutions, Bryce VA Hospital, DCH, Tuscaloosa, DCH, Northport, everyone at the county jail, Taylor Hardin, our local city, county, and private schools, University of Alabama, Shelter State, Stillman College, UWA, praying for our local businesses, churches, and organizations, praying for everyone at the plants and everyone in rehab. We're praying for everyone in our government. Especially we're praying for those who've been devastated by the loss of Dolly Parton and her family, and we're praying for those overseas and those devastated by shootings and killings and disasters. And we're just praying for everyone everywhere inside the afternoon praise party. Prayer is the key that unlocks the door. Reminding you too that you need to be a part of the great time at Family and Friends Day at the Deliverance of Praise Tabernacle this Sunday, August 30th at 4 o'clock on the 26th Avenue. They're going to have food, fun, fellowship, worship, and giveaways. Evangelist Giovanna Gardner of Temple of Glory will be the guest evangelist, and Pastor Stanley and Lady C are the host pastor. Here's Melvin Williams. I'm thankful on this thankful Thursday.

trick you. It's been confirmed.

Warriors, I'm going to win today. Praise. 93.790 WTSK. This is The Blaze and Pastor Mike Jr. there. They're the new artist of the year for 2026 for the Stellar Awards. The First African Baptist Church had their fifth Sunday service with Bishop William Spain of the Greater St. Thomas Baptist Church of Birmingham this Sunday, August 30th at 10:45 a.m. downtown Tuscaloosa. More church shout-outs rolling in. I want to shout out to everyone at Port of St. Paul, First African Baptist Church. Everyone as well over at New Dimensions Worship Center, Tabernacle Baptist today, Ebenezer Baptist, Refuge House of Prayer, and everyone as well as in tours over there at Northport LH Church of God, New Prospect Baptist, Mount Zion as well. Everyone at Zion Grove, Zion Hope today. And everyone as well listening to us over there at Thompson Chapel, Cumberland Presbyterian Church, Maranatha Seventh-day Advantage Church today as well in Holly Springs too, listening to us. Here is Tuscaloosa's own Glory. You got to hold out.

0: You got to hold out today. Tuscaloosa's own Glorified in the building right here on Praise 93.790 WTSK, the true Tuscaloosa's inspiration station. I'm Minister Chris King with you. You can look on the app and see how you can text the ALA alert to 77295 for local emergency flood notifications and also so much more. 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It's a community blood drive September 16th on a Wednesday from 1 to 6 p.m. on Paul Bryan Drive. For more details on how you can give blood, go to praise933.com. All right. Hey, on the way, I got more for you next on this Thursday. Don't you dare go anywhere.
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2: Well, that's our news. I'm Bob Agnew with Washington. Canadian military spending is surging with companies expanding into defense contracting. One company known for luxury parkas is now making high-tech military gear. The Canadian government is investing billions into its military infrastructure, trying to reduce its reliance on American suppliers. Iran's economy is poised for more instability now as the administration tries to convince other countries to end their financial dealings with the Islamic Republic. It's all part of an effort to pressure the Islamic regime into backing away from any plans to ever develop a nuclear weapon, something that President Trump says he simply will not accept. The president heads out west this week to help raise money for Republicans. A stop tonight in Houston, Texas, will be an opportunity to speak at an RNC fundraiser tomorrow. He'll go to the Johnson's Space Center to meet with the NASA administrator. This is SRN News.
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2: Here's your Tuscaloosa and West Alabama forecast. We'll see the chance of an isolated shower or thunderstorm tonight. Any storm that does get started could have some locally heavy rain, low dropping down to 73. Mostly just hot and humid Friday, maybe a pop-up storm after 1 p.m. Sunny otherwise, a high of 94. A few clouds Friday night, low 71. Sunny weather on Saturday, high 95. Sunday, a chance of isolated afternoon storms, low 72, highs up in the mid-90s. This is meteorologist Mark Thibodeau from the Weather Channel for Townscore Media, Tuscaloosa.
31: It's 85 degrees in Tuscaloosa.
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0: Tuscaloosa traffic now from the Townsend Nissan Traffic Center. A very good Thursday afternoon to you. We do have an issue on Lurleen Wallace. You do want to watch out for this accident. It's affecting both directions between 27th and 28th Street. And then mostly northbound here, you have delays right at McFarland Boulevard. In the meantime, speaking of McFarland, do watch out for heavy slow goes in both directions here between University and 15th Street. With your Tuscaloosa traffic now, I'm Tammy Thomas.
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1: Oh, yes, I'm walking, I'm walking. Praise 93.790 WTSK. The truth, it is the afternoon praise party. We're a Holy Ghost party. Don't stop. Minister Chris King with your church shout outs. I want to shout out everyone at Friendship Baptist Church, Weeping Mary Baptist, Beulah Baptist, everyone as well over at the New Kingdom Baptist Church today, everyone as well over at Church of the Firstborn, everyone at Church of Judah over in Condale. Also, I want to shout out to all of our friends too at Mount Carmel Community Church, Overcoming Deliverance Church, St. Paul AME Church, everyone as well at Tabernacle AME Zion Church, and all of our friends at Grace Baptist today, Revolution Bible Church as well. All right, here is Marvin Sapp. I was created to worship you, Jesus, on praise.

0: Oh, yeah, it's in the valley today. Praise 93.790 WTSK, the true Tuscaloosa's inspiration station. I'm Minister Chris King with you. Remember that the Worth the Wait Marriage Conference will be at the Apostolic Believers Church of Jesus Christ September 26th at 10 a.m. They have Apostle Otis and Minister Andre Gardner as the guest evangelist. Everyone is invited for their marriage conference. You don't want to miss it. Pastor Carl and Regina Peoples are host pastors. And the Faith Refuge Apostolic Church will have their church service going on this Sunday, August 30th at 3 p.m., Pastor Regina Peoples of Apostolic Believers of Norport will be the guest evangelist. Bishop Mary Craig is the host pastor on Peanut Hill. On the way, I got more church shout-outs and so much more coming up next on this Thursday.
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15: Tuscaloosa traffic now from the Townsend Nissan Traffic Center. Well, slow but go in a few spots if you're moving on Lurleen Wallace in both directions, mostly northbound. Between 5th and McFarland, you will tap on and off those brakes pretty frequently. Also 43 southbound onto McFarland. Expect to slow your roll there as well. And in the meantime, moving on 15th Street, patchy but steady from McFarland to Lurleen Wallace. Watch out for this accident here on Skyland Boulevard, westbound onto 69. With your Tuscaloosa traffic now, Tammy Thomas.
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18: A medical malpractice lawsuit filed last week claims that a pregnant 20-year-old woman was left in the lobby of the DCH Northport emergency room for hours last summer before she ultimately delivered a stillborn baby alone in the bathroom. Reading Allies is looking for volunteers to help Tuscaloosa area kids in first through third grade catch up to reading level, with one-on-one tutoring beginning September 8th. And West Alabama is about to mark a major milestone and celebrate the 1 millionth book distributed locally through Dolly Parton's Imagination Library, an achievement made more poignant by her death at 80 earlier this week. For the details on these stories and more free coverage of local news, get connected at TuscaloosaThread.com.
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The truth, it is the afternoon praise party. I'm Minister Chris King on Preacher Morton. And I want to shout out to everyone at New Home, New Enoch, everyone and listening to us at Beulah Baptist Church, and all of our friends too listening to us over there at New Dimensions Worship Center, Temple of Christ Church, and everyone that's as well listening to us over there at Christ Baptist today, and everyone as well at Refresh Family Church, Circle of Love, Narrow Way Church, and everyone as well listening to us over there at the First Pentecostal Church too, and everyone as well listening to us over at New Salem. 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

Yes, Zacardi Cortez, God's Working on Me, the number one song in the nation on Praise 93.790 WTSK, the True Tuscaloosa's Inspiration Station. I'm Minister Chris King, and it's a little bit after 5 o'clock. It's the last hour. Hope you had a blessed day at work, home, and school. Buckle up, drive safely, be careful out there. Glad to have you with us. We got your scripture today. I got some more church shout-outs coming up for you, too, and so much more. And remember that the Evening of Praise CD release with the Johnson Brothers is coming up on August 30th at 3:45 p.m. The MC will be Pastor Tracy Sanders, Praise and Worship with Minister Darius Gladney. Special guests include Pastor Skylar Patterson and Predestined, Monte Maddox and Filey Favor, Drake Taylor and the Spiritual Harmonizers, the Shallow Spirituals, and Dwayne Charleston and company. Everyone is invited. Don't you dare miss out on it at 3:45 at the Pleasant Grove Baptist Church in Greensboro, Alabama. All right, here is Smokey Norville on this Throwback Thursday. It's In My Name on Praise 93.

0: Oh, yes, at the Mean Quilante Cabin on Praise 93.790 WTSK, the Tuesday afternoon Praise Party. And remember, the Pole Bridge Baptist Church will have their pastoral installation coming up Sunday, August 30th at 2:30 p.m. They will be honoring Pastor James A. Henry, and the special guest will be Pastor David O. Williams of the Sulphur Springs Baptist Church out of Hamilton, Mississippi. Everyone is invited. Come out and join them at 2:30 p.m. All right, on the way, your scripture today is coming for you. Here's Renee Spearman and Kim Burrell and Montel Jordan.
1: Thank you, God, for giving us our identity in you. 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

0: is Dwayne Harvey and friends, and heaven is where we want to go. It's the afternoon praise party on Praise 93.790 WTSK. The truth is, the afternoon praise party. Check out the app. There is a new suit claiming DCH Norport is missing signs of obstetric emergency. Plus, also, you can check out what's going on with the debate between Tuberville and Doug Jones, and also Alabama football, and so much more. It's all on the app. Now, time for our scripture of the day today. Our scripture of the day comes from the book of James 4 and 7. James 4 and 7 says, submit yourselves then to God, resist the devil, and he will flee from you. The book of James 4 and 7 is our scripture of the day today. Like an unwelcome tenant who overstays, James warns us that the devil lingers in our lives when left unchecked. Resist the devil, James writes, and he will flee from you. The apostle emphasizes that our struggles often come from the impure desires and wrong motives. Things like pride and divided loyalties and impure thoughts residing in our hearts. To counter such temptation, James offers two commands: submit to God and resist the devil. To submit means surrendering every part of our lives to God. Resisting the devil is equally active, requiring prayer, vigilance, and the wisdom of Scripture. Like a landlord evicting an unlawful tenant, in God's strength, we can refuse to let the temptation of the devil overtake us. As we resist him, God promises victory. As James asserts, he will flee from you. When we evict sin and the devil's influence and come near to God, we allow his peace, joy, and purpose to dwell more fully in us. The enemy can't stay where God reigns. The book of James 4 and 7, our scripture today. Go check it out.
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0: Besser and News. I'm Keith Peters in Washington. President Trump says he's renaming Lake Ontario to be known as Lake America in the United States as he escalates his trade war with Canada. The president signed an executive order in the Oval Office on Thursday that updated the lake's name for the U.S. Geographic Naming Service. Trump cannot force Canada to follow his preferred naming convention, however. Ratko Mladic, the notorious Bosnian Serb general, has died at age 84 while serving a life sentence for war crimes. UN officials confirmed his death Thursday in a hospital in The Hague. Mladic was sentenced in 2017 for his role in the Bosnian conflict, which left over 100,000 dead. On Wall Street, the Dow by 105 points. The Nasdaq rose 411. More details at srnnews.com.
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18: Here's your Tuscaloosa and West Alabama forecast. We'll see the chance of an isolated shower or thunderstorm tonight. Any storm that does get started could have some locally heavy rain. A low dropping down to 73. Mostly just hot and humid Friday. Maybe a pop-up storm after 1 p.m. Sunny otherwise, a high of 94. A few clouds Friday night, low 71. Sunny weather on Saturday, high 95. Sunday, a chance of isolated afternoon storms, low 72, highs up in the mid-90s. This is meteorologist Mark Thibodeau from the Weather Channel for Townscore Media, Tuscaloosa.
19: It's 84 degrees in Tuscaloosa.
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21: Tuscaloosa traffic now from the Townsend Nissan Traffic Center. We've got significant delays on 69 northbound at Skyland Boulevard. We have some earlier problems there. Now, it looks like they've cleared most of it to the shoulder, at least, but traffic is still pretty bunched up in the area. And speaking of a bunch up, University Boulevard, kind of tight here. I'm noticing between Hackberry Lane and 12th Avenue, that is. With your Tuscaloosa traffic now, Tammy Thomas.
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Truth, you can check out my interview with Lisa on my Facebook page. We had it yesterday. It was good. And she'll be on the Stellar Awards this weekend on BET at 7 o'clock. So make sure you tune in for the 41st Annual Stellar Awards. Before that, B.B. Winans as well. And also want to remind you, too, that we got some more church shout-outs rolling in. Want to shout-out to everyone at Northport L.A. Church of God, First Baptist in Northport, New Zion Baptist Church, everyone as well listening to us at Holly Springs, and all of our friends, too. At St. Matthew Baptist Church, everyone at First Baptist Church down in Livingston, everyone as well listening to us over at Jennings Chapel today, and all of our friends at St. Peter AME Zion Church, and everyone at Pole Bridge Baptist Church too as well. And all of our churches, we're shouting out to you today. Here's Nia Allen and Mae, Just You Wait.

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1: Tuscaloosa traffic now from the Townsend Nissan Traffic Center. Riding those brakes pretty frequently on Lurleen Wallace. Both north and south on lanes affected now. And that would be in, between 15th Street and McFarland. And McFarland, you've also got some pretty significant backups on both sides there between Hargrove Road and University Boulevard. 2059 remains pretty wide open from University to Joe Malisham. With your Tuscaloosa traffic now, Tammy Thomas.
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3: A medical malpractice lawsuit filed last week claims that a pregnant 20-year-old woman was left in the lobby of the DCH Northport emergency room for hours last summer before she ultimately delivered a stillborn baby alone in the bathroom. Reading Allies is looking for volunteers to help Tuscaloosa area kids in first through third grade catch up to reading level, with one-on-one tutoring beginning September 8th. And West Alabama is about to mark a major milestone and celebrate the 1 millionth book distributed locally through Dolly Parton's Imagination Library, an achievement made more poignant by her death at 80 earlier this week. For the details on these stories and more free coverage of local news, get connected at TuscaloosaThread.com.
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5: 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The truth is the afternoon praise party. 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Remember, Satan is defeated, his darkness is dispelled, and Jesus Christ, he's Lord unto the glory of the Father. 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I'll see you back here tomorrow at 2. 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

0: family, it is the Nightly Spirit. It's your girl, Darlene. And content creators, I need your attention. I want to have a conversation with you about something that I need some clarity on and we need to have a discussion about. Those of you that are social media content creators, be up in this chat room here tonight. See you in about 17 minutes.
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It's Nathan Davis on the Nightly Spirit. And family, I want to get into this conversation. I want to talk to my content creators, all right? You know, you've got people out here that are making content and doing their thing. You know, social media has created a world for creativity, right? And that's all well and good, you know, but what happens when somebody has an idea and they post it? By Friday, they got millions of people that have seen it. That's amazing, right? And then they keep posting and they keep creating and they go on the flow of their own creativity and they do their thing. They get brand deals and whatnot. So here's another side of that. Sometimes you'll create something and somebody else that has a bigger platform can discover what you did, and then they recreate it exactly the way you did it. It's just them. Now their version explodes. Why? Because they have more followers than you. And suddenly everybody thinks that that person is the real creator. But then this other person has brand deals. Like, wait a minute. Wait. And they looking at you like, they stay on my page, stealing my content, recreating, and they're getting even bigger. Now, I just want to give you this scenario. Creator A develops hilarious original content and starts getting brand deals. Creator B has a much larger following and begins repeatedly recreating Creator A's concepts. Creator B's versions goes even more viral. Here is tonight's question. Is Creator B simply playing the social media game, or does Creator A deserve credit or compensation or both? Because, you know, inspiration is normal. Artists inspire artists. That's good. Comedians inspire comedians, and musicians inspire musicians. Businesses inspire businesses, you know. But at what point and on social media is I was inspired by blank, you know, and at what point does it become, hey, you stole my whole idea? Okay, can we talk about that, content creators? 1-877-345-7747. At what point is it you've stolen my idea if somebody is recreating your content and going even more viral? Can we talk about that tonight? Has that happened to you? Has that happened to anybody that you know? 1-877-345-7747. Can we talk about that? 1-877-345-7747. Call your girl on the Nightly Spirit.

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18: 93.3 is your girl, Stone Vehicle, westbound the on Spirit. The 2059 at Skyland Boulevard. Also some slowing on Highway 69 north from Old Greensboro Road to Skyland Boulevard. It's a 9-minute drive. You're traveling on Lurleen Wallace from 15th Street to McFarland. It's a 6-minute drive. Watch for ongoing construction on University Boulevard between Arcadia Drive and Crescent Ridge Road. With your Tuscaloosa traffic now, I'm Lisa Paquet.
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0: content and recreating it for themselves. That, because, you know, when it comes to your intellectual property, we have laws, but now the internet does not have laws that protect your intellectual property, okay? So we're in a situation, content creator A, original content, posting, gone viral, got national brand deals, all this good stuff. Well, someone comes right behind him with a following that's five times larger, recreates, and when I say recreates, goes straight down his timeline, picks out his favorites, and recreates his content for his followers. And he goes super viral, but does not mention where he got it. You know what I mean? And really is kind of taking it as if he's the originator. So my question is, you know, at what point does it become, hey, you're not being inspired by me, you're stealing from me? Is it stealing or is it inspiration? What do you say? Tell us your name and where you're calling from.
1: Hey, darling, this is Hugh Brown. How are you?
0: I am great. How are you?
1: Doing great, great, great, great.
0: What do you say to this?
1: I say that creativity creates creativity. And I think that one person stealing someone else's information is fine because they're just going to do it a different way. Mm. And whether or not one gets paid or not, that's really totally up to them because each one is going to create something different. They're going to put a different spin on it. It's not going to be the identical. So why not?
0: What happens if it is identical?
1: Most times it's not identical. I've never seen creativity that's the same.
0: I got to show you something. Because there was something that inspired this conversation. I couldn't believe it. But thank you for calling today.
2: 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Darling, it's your girl, darling, darling, darling, darling. 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

family, it is the Nightly Spirit. It's your girl, Darlene. And what we're talking about tonight, I really want to talk to the content creators tonight. You know, when it comes to your intellectual property, we have laws, but now the internet does not have laws that protect your intellectual property. Okay. So we're in a situation, content creator A, original content, posting, gone viral, gotten

0: national brand deals, all this good stuff. Well, someone comes right behind him with a following that's five times larger, picks out his favorites, and recreates his content for his followers. And he goes super viral, but does not mention where he got it. At what point does it become, hey, you're not being inspired by me. You're stealing from me. Is it stealing? Let us know what you think, family. 1-877-345-7747. 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
1: Let me take you back to what

0: Where are you calling from?
1: Detroit, Michigan.
0: What do you say to this? Are you a content creator?
1: I'm not a creator, but I believe it's plagiarism.
0: You believe it's plagiarism?
1: Yeah, just like if you're in school and you turn in a paper that looks very similar, you're going to get charged. You're going to get an F.
0: Yeah.
1: Maybe kicked out of school. Even if you change it up a little bit, if they can say it's similar, it's going to get flagged as plagiarism.
0: Yeah. I actually agree with you on that. And some people don't agree. Some people are like, you know, it's free game. It's the internet. And, you know, we should be able to do whatever we want. But it's like one person put in the work to actually make that funny. All you got to do is redo what they did. How crazy is that, you know? But thank you so much for calling in tonight.
1: No worries. Thank you.
0: And family, you know, that is the reason I'm having this conversation is because there are no rules on the internet for plagiarism. You know, how do you take someone's whole idea, their whole concept, their mannerisms, their captions and everything and recreate it? Well, some people think, well, that's what the internet is for. You know, you do what you do for your followers and they do what they do for their followers. Should there be like some sort of rules for that? Should we reconsider, you know, how we're posting on the internet? What do you think about this? 1-877-345-7747. Again, 1-877-345-7747. Talk to me in my chat room on the Nightly Spirit.

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